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1: A Tuesday swing. I'm Lisa Lucera, Fox News. President Trump with stops in Texas and Oklahoma this evening. First in Denton, Texas, lending his support to State Attorney General Ken Paxton, who's locked in a tight race against Democrat James Tallarico.
2: There was a lot of jealousy about Ken. A lot of people were very jealous. Had a lot of bad things. I didn't recognize the great job he did, but I just want to thank you, and I want to thank you for being here. You're a special man.
1: The two men are running for an open Senate seat. The president next in Oklahoma, saying he plans to thank voters there for their support in the elections. The FBI has arrested a Department of Energy electrical engineer on charges of providing support to the Iran-backed Houthi rebels, including by buying materials for homemade bombs and drones and traveling to Yemen. Ashton Hamed El-Abordi of Richland, Washington, is due in court tomorrow. The UAE and Israel continue to investigate the stabbing of a Fly Dubai captain by the co-pilot on board a flight bound for Tel Aviv, as Prime Minister Benjamin Netanyahu says there could be ties to Iran.
3: Netanyahu says the suspect is from Oman. Israel does not have diplomatic relations with the country, leading some to question how the pilot was allowed to fly to Israel.
1: Fox's Jeff Paul in Tel Aviv. President Trump says Iran will be hit very hard if it's found to have ties to the apparent terror plot. Tennessee Republican Governor Bill Lee has ordered a pause on executions after the lethal injection for convicted murderer Krista Pike failed last night. Pike is now at a hospital in critical condition.
4: She's said to have small veins, so that could have something to do with it. The drug also could have been old, but she was afraid, Krista Pike, that this could happen. And the governor now says he wants to get to the bottom of why this failed.
1: Fox's Steve Harrigan. Pike's lawyers now want her death sentence commuted. The 50-year-old was sentenced to death for a murder of a classmate in 1995. 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
7: Thunderstorms likely tonight, otherwise overcast skies. Lows dip down to about 65. Highs level off around 73 tomorrow. Rain showers likely. Cloudy tomorrow night. Lows dip down to about 56. That's your updated forecast. I'm meteorologist Laura Lockwood. Currently, it's 68 degrees.
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8: Iran could be involved. I'm Lisa Lacerra, Fox News. British police continue to examine evidence in the weekend incident near a U.S.-run airbase in England.
9: A 25-year-old dual UK-Iranian national has now been arrested on suspicion of preparation of terrorist acts. The senior national coordinator for counterterrorism policing says, as we've made clear, we're looking at all possible angles, including possible foreign state involvement.
8: Fox's Peter Ducey at the White House. Prime Minister Andy Burnham has said the UK sees strong indications that Iran played a part in the incident, but didn't provide details. A Department of Energy electrical engineer arrested by the FBI on charges of providing support to the Iranian-backed Houthi rebels in Yemen, including buying materials for homemade bombs and drones and traveling to Yemen. The Justice Department says Ashton Hamed El Aboudi of Richland, Washington, is due in court tomorrow. President Trump has begun his campaign push in the run-up to the midterm elections with a stop tonight in Texas in support of Attorney General Ken Paxton, who's running in a tight Senate race against James Tallarico.
10: President Trump touting his trade and tariff agenda.
11: Thanks to our strong tariff policy, this year American exports have surged to the highest level in history, in the history of our country. Our trade deficit with China has plummeted to the lowest level that we've had in 44 years.
10: Telling a crowd at a Peterbilt truck factory north of Dallas, the U.S. has added 60,000 new manufacturing jobs.
8: Fox's Kristen Gooden, the president now rallying in Durant, Oklahoma. He said during the midterm convention that he would be holding several rallies a week leading up to Election Day. New York Governor Kathy Hochul has appointed a special prosecutor to oversee the investigation of allegations of gang rape of a former Cornell student in 2024. 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
8: Thunderstorms likely tonight, otherwise overcast. Lows level off around 66. Cloudy skies expected again tomorrow. Chance for showers. Highs around 70. Lows level off around 56. Tomorrow night, overcast skies. That's your updated forecast. I'm meteorologist Laura Lockwood. Currently, it's 68 degrees.
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5: Iran could be involved. I'm Lisa Lacerra, Fox News. British police continue to examine evidence in the weekend incident near a U.S.-run airbase in England.
6: A 25-year-old dual UK-Iranian national has now been arrested on suspicion of preparation of terrorist acts. The senior national coordinator for counterterrorism policing says, as we've made clear, we're looking at all possible angles, including possible foreign state involvement.
5: Fox's Peter Ducey at the White House. Prime Minister Andy Burnham has said the UK sees strong indications that Iran played a part in the incident, but didn't provide details. A Department of Energy electrical engineer arrested by the FBI on charges of providing support to the Iranian-backed Houthi rebels in Yemen, including buying materials for homemade bombs and drones and traveling to Yemen. The Justice Department says Ashton Hamed El Aboudi of Richland, Washington, is due in court tomorrow. President Trump has begun his campaign push in the run-up to the midterm elections with a stop tonight in Texas in support of Attorney General Ken Paxton, who's running in a tight Senate race against James Tallarico.
7: President Trump touting his trade and tariff agenda.
8: Thanks to our strong tariff policy, this year American exports have surged to the highest level in history, in the history of our country. Our trade deficit with China has plummeted to the lowest level that we've had in 44 years.
7: Telling a crowd at a Peterbilt truck factory north of Dallas, the U.S. has added 60,000 new manufacturing jobs.
5: Fox's Kristen Goodwin, the president now rallying in Durant, Oklahoma. He said during the midterm convention that he would be holding several rallies a week leading up to Election Day. New York Governor Kathy Hochul has appointed a special prosecutor to oversee the investigation of allegations of gang rape of a former Cornell student in 2024. 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
4: Thunderstorms likely tonight, otherwise overcast. Lows of a low of around 66. Cloudy skies expected again tomorrow. Chance for showers. Highs around 70. Lows of a low of around 56. Tomorrow night, overcast skies. That's your updated forecast. I'm meteorologist Laura Lockwood. Currently, it's 68 degrees.
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The devil went down to Georgia. He was looking for a soul to steal. He was in a bind because he was way behind and he was willing to make a deal. When he came across this young man sawing on a fiddle and playing it hot, and the devil jumped up on a hickory stump and said, "Boy, let me tell you what. I guess you didn't know it, but I'm a fiddle player too. And if you'd care to take a dare, I'll make a bet with you. Now you play pretty good fiddle, boy, but give the devil his due. 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

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And he pulled the bow across the strings and it made an evil hiss. And then a band of demons.

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Johnny said, "Devil, just come on back if you ever want to try again. 'Cause I told you once, you son of a gun.

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8: Hello, Durant, and hello to Oklahoma.
7: President Trump back in campaign mode, now in a deep red state.
8: And they say, why are you going to Oklahoma? I said, you know why? Because I won Oklahoma all three times with the highest vote total ever recorded in the state's history. We got the most votes ever in the state history, all three times.
7: The president said he wanted to travel there to thank voters. Earlier, he was in Denton, Texas, lending support for Attorney General Ken Paxton, who's in a tight campaign against Democrat James Tallarico for Senate. Earlier, the president said that Iran would be hit very hard if it's found to play a role in the attempt by the co-pilot of a Dubai jet to down the plane with more than 180 people on board bound for Tel Aviv. The co-pilot attacked captain with an axe. Some of the passengers stormed the cockpit and subdued him as a reserve crew took over flying the plane. The man accused of planting pipe bombs outside Republican and Democratic National Committee headquarters the night before the Capitol riot has pleaded not guilty to new charges.
9: Federal prosecutors have now charged Brian Cole Jr. with 8 counts, doubling the initial charges to cover accusations he planted pipe bombs at 2 locations, the RNC and DNC. He pleaded not guilty in court before a federal judge in D.C. Cole's attorneys say he did not do this, that he is autistic, and that FBI agents forced a confession. Cole, who is 30, was arrested at his parents' home in Virginia last December.
7: Fox's Jessica Rosenthal. His attorneys are also representing former reporters who claim a former Capitol Police officer planted the bombs after they conducted video analysis. She is suing the reporters for defamation. She was cleared of wrongdoing by the FBI. A special prosecutor has been appointed by New York Governor Kathy Hochul to oversee an investigation into a woman's allegation she was gang raped at a Cornell University frat house in 2024. 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

was heading home on 65 somewhere around Kentucky. When the CB rang, the bobtail rig, it's rolling on like thunder. Well, I answered him and he asked me, aren't you from out in Tulsa? 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
6: Thunderstorms likely tonight, otherwise overcast. Lows of a low around 66. Cloudy skies expected again tomorrow. Chance for showers. Highs around 70. Lows of a low around 56. Tomorrow night, overcast skies. That's your updated forecast. I'm meteorologist Laura Lockwood. Currently, it's 68 degrees.
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2: The campaign blitz begins. I'm Chris DeMeo, Fox News. President Trump makes a stop in Texas as Republicans face crucial midterm races.
3: President Trump telling a crowd at a Peterbilt truck factory north of Dallas Thursday.
4: Heavy truck shipments have hit an all-time high, the highest in the history of our country under the Trump administration. So America, trucking is back.
3: Touting his trade and tariff agenda and efforts to boost American production, saying the U.S. has added 60,000 new manufacturing jobs. The president also addressing costs in the Iran war.
4: So one way or the other, it's going to be over. And when it's over, oil is going to go like that. In the meantime, prices have come way down, oil prices.
3: The stop, part of a campaign blitz to promote the GOP as it works to hold on to its slim congressional majorities in the midterm elections. Kristen Goodwin, Fox News.
2: The president also rallying tonight in Oklahoma. A joint investigation is underway between the UAE, Israel, and Saudi Arabia after the attempted hijacking of a Fly Dubai flight earlier this week. Now, there also could be an Iranian connection to a thwarted terrorist plot against a British military base.
5: The extent of Iran's direct involvement in the Fly Dubai incident remains unknown. There's new evidence of possible Iranian involvement in this weekend's plot against RAF Fairford, the UK base used by the US for strikes against Iran. A 25-year-old dual UK-Iranian national has now been arrested on suspicion of preparation of terrorist acts. The senior national coordinator for counterterrorism policing says, as we've made clear, we're looking at all possible angles, including possible foreign state involvement.
2: Fox's Peter Ducey. New York's governor has appointed a special prosecutor to oversee an investigation into a woman's allegations that she was raped at a Cornell University fraternity house. 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
5: Thunderstorms likely tonight, otherwise overcast. Lows level off around 66. Cloudy skies expected again tomorrow. Chance for showers. Highs around 70. Lows level off around 56. Tomorrow night, overcast skies. That's your updated forecast. I'm meteorologist Laura Lockwood. Currently, it's 68 degrees.
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2: The campaign blitz begins. I'm Chris DeMeo, Fox News. President Trump makes a stop in Texas as Republicans face crucial midterm races.
3: President Trump telling a crowd at a Peterbilt truck factory north of Dallas Thursday.
4: Heavy truck shipments have hit an all-time high, the highest in the history of our country under the Trump administration. So America, trucking is back.
3: Touting his trade and tariff agenda and efforts to boost American production, saying the U.S. has added 60,000 new manufacturing jobs. The president also addressing costs and the Iran war.
4: So one way or the other, it's going to be over. And when it's over, oil is going to go like that. In the meantime, prices have come way down, oil prices.
3: The stop, part of a campaign blitz to promote the GOP as it works to hold on to its slim congressional majorities in the midterm elections. Kristen Goodwin, Fox News.
2: The president also rallying tonight in Oklahoma. A joint investigation is underway between the UAE, Israel, and Saudi Arabia after the attempted hijacking of a Fly Dubai flight earlier this week. And there also could be an Iranian connection to a thwarted terrorist plot against a British military base.
5: The extent of Iran's direct involvement in the Fly Dubai incident remains unknown. There's new evidence of possible Iranian involvement in this weekend's plot against RAF Fairford, the UK base used by the US for strikes against Iran. A 25-year-old dual UK-Iranian national has now been arrested on suspicion of preparation of terrorist acts. The senior national coordinator for counterterrorism policing says, as we've made clear, we're looking at all possible angles, including possible foreign state involvement.
2: Fox's Peter Ducey. New York's governor has appointed a special prosecutor to oversee an investigation into a woman's allegations that she was raped at a Cornell University fraternity house. 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
9: Cloudy skies expected overnight, with storms likely. Lows dip down to about 66. Overcast skies again Friday. Chance of rain showers. Daytime highs approaching 70. Friday night, 56. That's your updated forecast. I'm meteorologist Laura Lockwood. Currently, it's 68 degrees.
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2: Gearing up for the midterms. I'm Ted Lindner, Fox News. President Trump kicking off a 32-day midterm campaign marathon, hitting the road as Republicans fight to hold on to their power in Congress. The midterm shaping up as a major test of Trump's second term with control of Congress on the line. The midterm election's now just a month and a day away. One key battleground, the U.S. Senate race in Texas between Republican Attorney General Ken Paxton and Democrat James Tallarico. President on Thursday saying,
3: I want to thank you for being here, you special man. And again, you're certainly one of the, but I think maybe the best attorney general in the whole United States of America. That's your only qualification for the job. I'd say that's a very good qualification.
2: The president also rallied in Durant, Oklahoma, where he's told supporters he's confident Mike Mazie can win the election to succeed Governor Kevin Stitt. Mazie faces Democrat Cindy Munson. The president weighing in on the suspected hijacking attempt of that Fly Dubai plane. The president says he's closely following the investigation and was asked whether he believes the suspect may have ties to Iran.
4: They're being very open with us. I would say the answer, based on what I'm hearing, is yes, but we're working on it right now.
2: Fox's Jeff Paul with more.
5: The Emiratis are leading this investigation, but they are working with the Israelis as they try to figure out why the suspect allegedly stabbed his co-pilot and then tried to crash the plane. Netanyahu saying the suspect was from Oman, a country Israel doesn't have diplomatic ties with and therefore wouldn't be allowed to land in Israel. The prime minister is working to figure out exactly how that was allowed. Netanyahu says the suspect is now being interrogated in Saudi Arabia. The prime minister also crediting not only those ordinary citizens who helped stabilize the plane, but the pilot, an Indian national.
2: The Israeli prime minister telling Fox investigators believe the co-pilot was radicalized by Islamic groups. And the Atlanta Braves moving on. They knock off the Philadelphia Phillies in Atlanta on Thursday night 6-2 to win that first round wild card series. 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
9: Cloudy skies expected overnight, with storms likely. Lows dip down to about 66. Overcast skies again Friday. Chance of rain showers. Daytime highs approaching 70. Friday night, 56. That's your updated forecast. I'm meteorologist Laura Lockwood. Currently, it's 68 degrees.
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2: 1 month and a day until the midterms. I'm Ted Lindner, Fox News. President Trump kicking off a 32-day midterm campaign marathon, hitting the road as Republicans fight to hold on to their power in Congress. The midterms shaken up as a major test of the president's second term, with control of Congress on the line. One key battleground, the U.S. Senate race in the state of Texas between Republican Attorney General Ken Paxton and Democrat James Tallarico. The president was in Texas Thursday.
3: I want to thank you for being here, you special man. And again, you're certainly one of the, but I think maybe the best attorney general in the whole United States of America. That's your only qualification for the job. I'd say that's a very good qualification.
2: The president also rallying in Durant, Oklahoma, where he told supporters he's confident Mike Mazie can win the election to succeed Governor Kevin Stitt. Mazie faces Democrat Cindy Munson. President Trump weighing in on the suspected hijacking attempt of that Fly Dubai plane. The president says he's closely following the investigation. Fox's Jeff Paul with more.
4: The Emiratis are leading this investigation, but they are working with the Israelis as they try to figure out why the suspect allegedly stabbed his co-pilot and then tried to crash the plane. Netanyahu saying the suspect was from Oman, a country Israel doesn't have diplomatic ties with and therefore wouldn't be allowed to land in Israel. The prime minister is working to figure out exactly how that was allowed. Netanyahu says the suspect is now being interrogated in Saudi Arabia. The prime minister also crediting not only those ordinary citizens who helped stabilize the plane, but the pilot, an Indian national.
2: Israeli Prime Minister Bibi Netanyahu telling Fox investigators believe the co-pilot was radicalized by Islamic groups. And the Atlanta Braves moving on after winning Game 3 of their first-round wildcard series over the Phillies in Atlanta Thursday night, 6-2. They'll take on the Dodgers in the division series starting Saturday at 4 p.m. Eastern time in L.A. in a game that'll be on Fox. 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
4: Cloudy skies expected overnight, with storms likely. Lows dip down to about 66. Overcast skies again Friday. Chance of rain showers. Daytime highs approaching 70. Friday night, 56. That's your updated forecast. I'm meteorologist Laura Lockwood. Currently, it's 68 degrees.
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2: The Blitz begins. I'm Chris DeMeo, Fox News. President Trump on a 32-day midterm campaign blitz. His first stop yesterday, Texas, where controversial Attorney General Ken Paxton is in a tight race with Democrat James Tallarico. Despite stubbornly high gas prices, thanks mainly to the Iran war, the president touted the economy to workers at a Peterbilt truck plant in Denton.
3: The stock market is through the roof, and why that's good is your 401ks are higher than they've ever been before, and it's never been close. So we're doing great. But I can't get the word out. I said, I'm doing great, and by the way, and Iran will never have a nuclear weapon.
2: A poll from the AP NORC Center for Public Research Affairs says just 26% approve of the president's handling of the economy overall. Multiple reports coming out saying that Israeli officials say that Fly Dubai co-pilot accused of trying to crash the passenger jet recently posted anti-Semitic content online. Fox's Kevin Cork from Washington explains what President Trump said about the situation.
4: The president didn't offer any direct factors that could point to a potential Iran connection. Now, the Omani co-pilot is accused, of course, of stabbing the captain of that aircraft and then sending it into a steep, harrowing dive before passengers and the crew finally regained control and ultimately landed safely in Saudi Arabia. Meantime, the U.S. is adding even more firepower to the region, sending the USS Theodore Roosevelt toward the Middle East. That would put three American aircraft carriers in the region by late November.
2: The pilot stabbed in the alleged terror attempt is reportedly in stable condition. The Atlanta Braves topped the Philadelphia Phillies to advance to the National League Division Series. Atlanta will take on the L.A. Dodgers. New York Governor Kathy Hochul appointing a special prosecutor to oversee an investigation into a woman's claim that she was raped at Cornell University. 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
2: Krista Pike, the woman who survived the two lethal injection doses during an execution attempt, is in critical condition and is receiving medical care, according to her attorneys.
16: The now 50-year-old was convicted back in 1995 at the age of 18 for the torture and murder of her 19-year-old classmate, Colleen Slimmer. But Krista's attorneys say it took an hour for officials just to put in her IVs. She received two doses of the lethal drug called pentobarbital, which witnesses say she was still snoring loudly more than 30 minutes later. Her attorney is now moving to commute her sentence, arguing she was in unnecessary agony. Meantime, the governor is halting all future executions while the state reviews what went wrong.
2: Fox's Chanley Painter. Before the planned execution, about 25,000 people had signed a petition to Governor Bill Lee asking him to commute Pike's death sentence to life in prison. Four crew members are on the International Space Station after a record-breaking trip.
17: SpaceX launched Commander Jessica Watkins and her crew Thursday for NASA after a three-week delay to fix their Dragon capsule's fuel system. After docking with the International Space Station, the four got hugs and handshakes from personnel already on board. NASA says the new crew made it to the ISS in 7 hours, 55 minutes. That's the shortest time ever. A fact not lost on Watkins, Sims soon after she climbed into the station.
8: We are so excited to be here. That was a super quick trip. It is hard to believe that we're already here.
17: There are now 11 people on board the ISS. Four who've been on the station since February are scheduled to start the trip back to Earth Monday. Jill Nato, Fox News.
2: Stocks finishing a bit higher on Thursday, the Dow ending up 20 points. The NASDAQ and the S&P 500 also finishing higher. I'm Chris DeMeo. This is Fox News.
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3: Lows level off around 65 overnight under overcast skies with thunderstorms likely. Chance for drizzle Friday, high of 75, cloudy. Slight chance for drizzle Friday night, lows around 56, partly cloudy. That's your updated forecast. I'm meteorologist Laura Lockwood. Currently 68.
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2: Getting closer to the midterms. I'm Ted Lindner, Fox News. President Trump kicking off a 32-day midterm campaign marathon, hitting the road as Republicans fight to hold on to their power in Congress. The midterms shaping up as a major test of the president's second term with control of Congress on the line. One key battleground is the U.S. Senate race in Texas between Republican Attorney General Ken Paxton and Democrat James Tallarico. The president on Thursday saying,
3: I want to thank you for being here, you special man. And again, you're certainly one of the, but I think maybe the best attorney general in the whole United States of America. That's your only qualification for the job. I'd say that's a very good qualification.
2: The president also rallying in Durant, Oklahoma, where he told supporters he's confident Mike Mazie can win the election to succeed Oklahoma Governor Kevin Stitt. Mazie facing Democrat Cindy Munson. The president weighing in on the suspected hijacking attempt of the Fly Dubai plane. The president says he's closely following the investigation. Fox's Jeff Paul.
4: The Emiratis are leading this investigation, but they are working with the Israelis as they try to figure out why the suspect allegedly stabbed his co-pilot and then tried to crash the plane. Netanyahu saying the suspect was from Oman, a country Israel doesn't have diplomatic ties with and therefore wouldn't be allowed to land in Israel. The prime minister is working to figure out exactly how that was allowed. Netanyahu says the suspect is now being interrogated in Saudi Arabia. The prime minister also crediting not only those ordinary citizens who helped stabilize the plane, but the pilot, an Indian national.
2: Israeli Prime Minister Benjamin Netanyahu telling Fox investigators believe the co-pilot was radicalized by Islamic groups. And the Atlanta Braves moving on after winning game three of their first-round wildcard series over the Phillies in Atlanta Thursday night 6-2. They'll take on the L.A. Dodgers in the division series starting Saturday at 4 Eastern time in L.A. in a game that'll be on Fox. 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
4: Lows level off around 65 overnight under overcast skies with thunderstorms likely. Chance for drizzle Friday, high of 75, cloudy. Slight chance for drizzle Friday night, lows around 56, partly cloudy. That's your updated forecast. I'm meteorologist Ulora Lockwood. Currently 68.
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2: He spoke out from his hospital bed. I'm Dave Anthony, Fox News.
3: At that moment, I was fighting for my life.
2: That's Smit Machara in a video call with India's prime minister, who's hailed him as a hero for helping save the Fly Dubai flight he was captain of when his co-pilot attacked him, stabbing him, trying to crash the flight to Tel Aviv.
4: He describes how, bleeding from stab wounds on the cockpit floor, he somehow crawled to the door and raised the alarm. I could feel the aircraft was plunging, he says, and I said to myself while I was getting beaten, this is the last push. Do it. Passengers restrained the attacker. Pilots in training who happened to be on board landed the aircraft safely. Israel's prime minister says the attacker underwent radical Islamist indoctrination.
2: Fox's Jonathan Savage. Krista Pike is still alive after surviving an execution attempt in Tennessee Wednesday night, but she's in critical condition, according to her lawyer. After two rounds of an injection that wasn't lethal, Pike was condemned to die after being convicted of a 1995 murder. New York Governor Kathy Hochul appointed the state's attorney general, Letitia James, as special prosecutor in a reopened Cornell University rape investigation.
5: To oversee the reopening of an investigation in to a former student's allegations that she was gang raped at a Cornell University fraternity house in 2024. The governor writing this, quote, newly released information continues to raise serious questions about the investigation conducted by the Cornell Police Department and the decision by the Tompkins County DA not to prosecute an alleged sexual assault on Cornell University's campus in October 2024.
2: Fox's Chandley Painter. President Trump will campaign for Republicans in Alabama today in the push for the GOP to keep control of Congress in the November elections after trips to Texas and then Oklahoma, where he said at a rally last night,
6: if the Democrats win, you'll have an economic depression, very much like 1929, in my opinion.
2: Democrats are touting the president's low approval ratings handling the economy. 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
6: High of 75 today, under cloudy skies with a chance for drizzle. Partly cloudy tonight, slight chance for drizzle, lows around 56. A blend of clouds and sun tomorrow, daytime highs approaching 77. That's your updated forecast. I'm meteorologist Megan Mulford. Right now, it's 68 degrees.
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2: He wasn't just fighting for his life. I'm Dave Anthony, Fox News. The captain of the Fly Dubai flight, who was stabbed by his co-pilot who tried to crash the plane, speaks out from his hospital bed in a call with India's prime minister. And here's Smit Machar through a translator.
3: When I was on the ground, I realized that the aircraft is going down. And I told myself, this is the last push, Smit. The door is right there. And I was still getting hit, but I opened the door.
2: That allowed the passengers to see what happened. And they rushed in, subdued the attacker, and safely landed the plane in Saudi Arabia. The co-pilot's in custody. He's from Oman. And Israel's prime minister says he'd become a radical Islamist.
4: Israeli intelligence sources tell Fox News that Israel will participate in the investigation alongside the UAE to determine the exact motive of the co-pilot and if he had direct ties to any foreign entities. Investigators will also try to understand how a weapon ended up in the cockpit.
2: Fox's Trey Yingston, Tel Aviv. Krista Pike is still in critical condition after the convicted killer survived an execution Wednesday in Tennessee despite getting two doses of an injection that was supposed to be lethal. Her lawyer, Randy Spivey, wants Governor Bill Lee to commute her sentence.
5: I do hope he cares, because this is as a citizen of Tennessee, this is something that was done in all of our names, and I'm haunted.
2: President Trump will campaign for Republicans in Alabama today after going to Texas and then Oklahoma, saying they can't let Democrats win back control of Congress.
6: We have the hottest country anywhere in the world, and we're going to keep it that way.
2: Well, Democrats are trying to take advantage of low Trump approval numbers handling the economy, and Democratic candidates have slight leads among likely voters in two Fox News polls. James Tallarico leads Ken Paxton by 2 points in Texas. Josh Turek has a 2-point advantage over Ashley Hinson in Iowa.
7: Turek has clear edges with women, suburban voters, and independents, with whom he holds a more than 2-to-1 lead. Hinson does better with men, rural voters, and white evangelicals.
2: That's Fox's Gernal Scott. 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

Heath Whitley starting us off, and I'm no stranger to the rain on the original KHOZ. Oh, rain in the Ozarks is always such a splendid thing. I hope that you got some, maybe still continuing to get some. We'll see. Keep an eye on the forecast for you, of course. That's one of the things we'll do. I'm Coleman Taylor. It's TaylorMade Mornings. We're off and running on a Friday morning. Congratulations. You've made it to Friday. Let's just bask in the glory of that for the next few hours. Jody Messina coming up along with Neil McCoy. Right now, it's Lone Star, Walking in Memphis on the original KHOZ.

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1: That's Wink from Neil McCoy on the original KHOZ. Sports world this weekend. Well, lots is going on. We've got Major League Baseball in the midst of the playoffs. Division Series gets started tomorrow. Games will be played in Cleveland, Los Angeles, Tampa Bay, and Milwaukee. NFL coming up this weekend. How about Chiefs football on Sunday, 3:25? They take on the Las Vegas Raiders in Las Vegas. That'll be an afternoon game, and live coverage can be heard on KRZK, our sister station, 106.3, online at krzk.com. Before we get to all that, tonight we've got big football game. We've got the Harrison Goblins headed to Greenwood. Smith Robinson Stadium would be rocking tonight in Greenwood, Arkansas. 7 o'clock kickoff. 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Check that one out. And then tomorrow, Harrison Goblin Volleyball traveling to Siloam Springs for action tomorrow. Then they've got another game coming up on Monday back at home with Hollister coming in. So we're rooting for them as well. Busy, busy weekend and week all coming up. We're right in the middle of fall time now, and we are just cooking right along. Hope you're doing well on this Friday morning. Got more of your country favorites coming up. We'll get to a check of the forecast and a look at some fall activities to participate in around Harrison, too. Coming up on TaylorMade Mornings.
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Kenny Chesney, and When the Sun Goes Down on the original KHOZ. I'm Coleman Taylor. Happy Friday morning. We got Tim McGraw coming up, Indian Outlaw. We'll be taking a look at some events going on around Harrison here from the Explore Harrison Events Calendar. Right now, it's Garth Brooks coming back to you from 1991 and what she's doing now.

Jay Cruz. Weekdays 10 till 3 with the music, the Cardinals, and the local information you need. 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

kill a deer or a buffalo. Just my arrow and my hickory bow. From 100 yards, don't you know? Wow, I do it all the time. They all gather around my teepee, late at night trying to catch a peek at me. And nothing but my buffalo briefs, I got them standing in line. 'Cause I'm an Indian outlaw, half Cherokee and Choctaw. My boy, she was Chippewa.

0: Well, the weekend is coming right up upon us. I mean, you may have already started your weekend, and I'm okay with that. 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Tomorrow from 9 to 4 is Harvest Homecoming by COFAM. It's an event that's geared towards bringing folks from all over into our local community and helping businesses profit as well. 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You can find out more all about it at exploreharrison.com. Also this weekend and going through next weekend too, Camp Iron Bluffs has their fall festival. $10 per vehicle. Bring the whole family out for lots of games, a day filled with pumpkins and fall treats, outdoor adventures, campfires, all kinds of good stuff. It is it's fall time, so get out and enjoy everything pumpkin related. There's other stuff pumpkin related and fall related there on the Explore Harrison event calendar too, so make sure to check that out and check back often as it's always getting updated. Local news always at Harrison's Original, khoz.com. Stream us live, take us with you anywhere you go. Around the Table will be coming up this morning at 9 o'clock with lots more local information for you right here on the Original, khoz.
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5: High of 75 today, under cloudy skies with a chance for drizzle. Partly cloudy tonight, slight chance for drizzle, lows around 56. A blend of clouds and sun tomorrow, daytime highs approaching 77. That's your updated forecast. I'm meteorologist Megan Mulford. Currently, it's 66 degrees.
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Travis Tritt on the original KHOZ. I got to tell you about a two-headed turtle here in a moment. I'm just as excited as I can be about a two-headed turtle. How about Rascal Flats right now and Praying for Daylight here on Tailor-Made Mornings?

0: If you have siblings, I want you to imagine for a moment being attached at the hip, or maybe just, you know, basically sharing the same body and having two heads. What would that be like? Well, one particular turtle, which apparently it's not at all the first time this has happened, but there is a turtle at the Wildlife Center in Massachusetts that's being cared for, a diamondback terrapin to be specific, born with an unusual feature, that being a second head. They say the two-headed turtle was brought to the facility by the Mass Audubon Wellfleet Bay Wildlife Sanctuary. They didn't know what to do with it. They said, here, take this thing. It's a rare developmental anomaly. It has a technical name. I think it's called Bicephaly. I'm probably saying that wrong. But the veterinary team says that, you know, they've had them before, but every time it's an opportunity to learn more, you know, about how they can work with two heads. Very strange. Very odd. I'm glad that I only have one head. Sometimes, you know, I lose track of that one more often than I'd care to think about. Hope that your Friday's going along well. Hope you don't have anything quite as strange as a two-headed turtle happen today. Hope you're getting ready for Goblin football tonight. That'll be over on New Country 102.9, 7 o'clock kickoff, the Goblins in Greenwood this evening. Local news, national updates too, all coming up here at 7 o'clock. Coleman's Laugh Track in the next hour, plus our flashback to this day in country music history, and more on the way on TaylorMade Mornings.
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5: He wasn't just fighting for his life. I'm Dave Anthony, Fox News. The captain of the Fly Dubai flight, who was stabbed by his co-pilot who tried to crash the plane, speaks out from his hospital bed in a call with India's prime minister. And here's Smit Machar through a translator.
6: When I was on the ground, I realized that the aircraft is going down. And I told myself, this is the last push, Smit. The door is right there. And I was still getting hit, but I opened the door.
5: That allowed the passengers to see what happened. And they rushed in, subdued the attacker, and safely landed the plane in Saudi Arabia. The co-pilot's in custody. He's from Oman. And Israel's prime minister says he'd become a radical Islamist.
7: Israeli intelligence sources tell Fox News that Israel will participate in the investigation alongside the UAE to determine the exact motive of the co-pilot and if he had direct ties to any foreign entities. Investigators will also try to understand how a weapon ended up in the cockpit.
5: Fox's Trey Yingston, Tel Aviv. Krista Pike is still in critical condition after the convicted killer survived an execution Wednesday in Tennessee despite getting two doses of an injection that was supposed to be lethal. Her lawyer, Randy Spivey, wants Governor Bill Lee to commute her sentence.
8: I do hope he cares, because this is as a citizen of Tennessee, this is something that was done in all of our names. And I'm haunted.
5: President Trump will campaign for Republicans in Alabama today after going to Texas and then Oklahoma, saying they can't let Democrats win back control of Congress.
9: We have the hottest country anywhere in the world, and we're going to keep it that way.
5: Well, Democrats are trying to take advantage of low Trump approval numbers handling the economy, and Democratic candidates have slight leads among likely voters in two Fox News polls. James Tallarico leads Ken Paxton by 2 points in Texas. Josh Turek has a 2-point advantage over Ashley Hinson in Iowa.
10: Turek has clear edges with women, suburban voters, and independents, with whom he holds a more than 2-to-1 lead. Hinson does better with men, rural voters, and white evangelicals.
5: That's Fox's Grinnell Scott. 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
16: I'm Scott McCauley with this check of local and regional news on Harrison's original KHOZ. A woman from Arkansas is charged after a 2025 traffic crash in Missouri. According to the probable cause affidavit for the Missouri State Highway Patrol, Vicki White of Omaha hit a vehicle from behind traveling northbound on Highway 65 at the intersection with Highway 86 near Ridgedale. According to the report, White tested positive for intoxication, was placed under arrest. While the person driving the car she hit had been injured, it was taken to Cox Medical Center Branson for treatment. White has been ordered to appear in Taney County Circuit Court to address these charges on December 10th. Drought conditions remain a major concern across the Ozarks as October begins, with severe to extreme drought continuing across portions of southern Missouri and much of Arkansas. The newest U.S. Drought Monitor map released Thursday shows much of the lakes region northwest of a Branson-Alpena line at an extreme drought level. That includes all of Berry and Stone counties in the northern two-thirds of Taney County in Missouri, as well as most of Carroll and Madison counties in Arkansas. The area southeast of Branson, as well as the Harrison-Boone County region, remain at a severe drought level, with areas south of Harrison at lower levels but still experiencing dry conditions. The areas of extreme drought are characterized by the drought monitor criteria as pastures being depleted, more insects than normal, and trees showing drought stress. Water shortages are also noted, with the water table low and stock ponds are dry.
0: there is some encouraging news heading to the farther into October for the Ozarks. The National Drought Outlook indicates that improvement is expected across the through the end of the year, while the weather pattern associated with moisture from Hurricane Polo has brought rainfall to the lakes region to end this week. A reminder that this weekend is the Harvest Homecoming in Harrison. The 42nd annual event is scheduled for 9 to 4 on Saturday and will feature live music, food, shopping, local vendors, and family-friendly activities. Organized as part of the weekly Central Ozarks Farmers and Artisans Market, this event brings together farmers, artisans, crafters, and other vendors for a traditional Ozarks fall celebration. For details on these and other stories, go online to Harrison's Original, KHOZ.com. I'm Scott McCauley.

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Celebrating today, National Custodial Worker Day. The janitor, custodial worker, whatever it is that you prefer to be called, I don't know, sanitation manager or something like that. Whatever it is, they do a very important job and that often gets overlooked. Every time you walk into a place and it's reasonably clean and well kept, that is because there are some good custodial workers that are doing that and making it happen, working hard at that. So happy day to them. Say thank you to the custodial workers. And by the way, you know, if you work in a school or any large facility that has janitors around, they can be your best friends, or, I mean, they hold a lot of power, you know, not to say that they would abuse it, but they could. I'm just saying it's best to be on their good side because, you know, when you need them, you really, really need them. So celebrate them appropriately today. Music-wise for you here in this 7 o'clock hour, we're going to keep it moving right along with Leanne Womack. We're coming up on Coleman's Laugh Track, our flashback to country music history on this day's coming up, too. It's Tailor-Made Mornings on the Original, KHOZ.

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0: Down 75 or 85 or I-20 t'other way. Turn your squelch to the right, and in the night you'll hear some good buddy say,
1: "Breaker, breaker, got a picture taker, old Smokey's at 43.
0: It's that Japanese toy, the trucker's joy, that everybody calls CB. Yeah, Citizens Band keeps you up to date with the fender benders and the Tijuana taxes and all them buyers out there flip-flop. Now ahead of your children and ahead of your wife on the list of the 10 best things in life, you see, B's got a rate right around number 4. Of course, Beavers, Hot Biscuits, Merle Haggard come 1, 2, 3, you know. Well, I was loaded down coming out of Lake City, I was checking out seat covers young and pretty, when all of a sudden there come a call over my CB ringing wall to wall. Said, "Go to Double Nickels as you hit the ridge, cause there's a smoky picture taker down the side of the bridge." Oh, mercy. Appreciate that, good buddy. What you handle out? Come on.

0: right, why not? Hammer down, you got the mean machine here. Well, there I was streaking, my needle was a peaking, right around 79. That old diesel juice was a getting loose, and everything was fine. When wall to wall, I got a call from a front door Big Bear trapper. Said, break 19, good buddy of mine, you got a smoky and a plain white wrapper. When I jammed my stick, I lost 20 quick, you could hear them gears a tearing. I got passed by a beaver in a Camaro when I was cruising along and going so slow. I could count every button on that frilly blouse she was a-wearing. Of course, they weren't the one. Hey there, Super Trooper. Yeah, that's a crafty smoky over there at the CV of his own. Hey, white knight, let's slide one off a Super Trooper. Come on.
1: In four, back door. Put the pedal in the metal. What you waiting for? That old white can't stay inside. 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How about it?
0: Whoa, now, buddy. That's fight and talk. I'll get up there and blow your doors off. Fly hammered down like I had wings. Little gravels in my wheels going ping, ping, ping. About the time I hit 92, I saw something flashing in my rear view. Thought to myself, that can't be true. But there it was, it old blue, blue, blue.
2: Uh-oh. Bubblegum machine done hit the jackpot.
0: Well, I could see that bear laughing big and hanging in tight on the back of my rig. And right there and then it come to me all the while. So in that cold, dark Georgia night, in the shadow of smoky bear's blue light, I decided to make me just one more CB call. Break 19 for the Super Trooper. Hey there, smoky old buddy. Tell me if I'm right or you my front door. You the white knight, come on. And he said...

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1: 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So when you're coming through the Georgia night, don't never get no front door called up. Why not? Wind up in the pokey with Smokey.
2: Whatever you do this weekend, don't wind up in the pokey with Smokey. You don't want to be there. That's Cletus Maggard and the White Knight here on Coleman's Laugh Track. Hope that your Friday is going really well. We'll take a look at this day in country music history and shine our country music spotlight right down on a particular artist who made some waves at the Grand Ole Opry. Not good waves. Today, back in the 1950s. We'll get to that, plus a check of your forecast, more local events to talk about too, and all the country favorites we can work in. More of those coming up right after this.
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Darius Rucker and Wagon Wheel on the original KHOZ. Happy Friday morning. We're coming up on another check of the events calendar at exploreharrison.com. See what's coming up here this weekend. Got Garth Brooks on the way right now. Shania Twain, some things you want to know if you want to be any man of hers on the original KHOZ.

0: Kenny Chesney and Young here on TaylorMade Mornings. 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What's coming up here around the Ozarks? Well, pumpkins everything. Plants, etc. has their pumpkin festival coming up next weekend. That'll start at 9 o'clock next Saturday, October the 10th. It'll be their second annual pumpkin festival, so go spend the day with local vendors, food, live music, kids zone, pumpkins everywhere. It's fantastic. Also coming up next week, be next Tuesday evening, the monthly caregiver support group that meets at Countryside Assisted Living will have their next monthly meeting for folks that care for somebody with Alzheimer's, dementia, or other chronic illnesses, needing some tips, some emotional support, hope, and encouragement. You can find out more about how to be involved there at exploreharrison.com. 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They're in Las Vegas taking on the Raiders. 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
4: High of 75 today, under cloudy skies with a chance for drizzle. Partly cloudy tonight, slight chance for drizzle. Lows around 56. A blend of clouds and sun tomorrow, daytime highs approaching 77. That's your updated forecast. I'm meteorologist Megan Mulford. Currently, it's 66 degrees.

Reba McEntire and Fancy on the original KHOZ. I'm Coleman Taylor, hanging out with you. We're coming up on a flashback this day, October the 2nd, in country music history. We'll talk about it in a moment. Rodney Atkins is on the way right now. It's Tim McGraw, and I like it. I love it. Taylor Made Mornings.

0: greatest day in country music history. Timeless classics that never get old. It's time for a country flashback on the original KHOZ.
1: Way back to 1948. Down we go around the Gulf to Biloxi, Mississippi. Born today in 1948, singer, songwriter, bronze sculptor, and rodeo champion. A diverse list of talents. During his career, he recorded 36 albums, most of them self-released, sold more than 6 million copies in the U.S., nominated for a Grammy Award and ACM Music Pioneer Award, too. Passed away back in 2005. Today was the birth of Chris LeDoux. Today in 1981, Alabama released Love in the First Degree, written by Jim Hurt and Tim Dubois. Track was the fifth in a string of 21 consecutive number one singles for Alabama back in the day. Today in 1996 was the 30th annual Country Music Association Awards at the Grand Ole Opry House in Nashville. Vince Gill hosted. George Strait won Male Vocalist of the Year. Album of the Year was for Blue Clear Sky for George. Single of the Year, also George. Check Yes or No. Patti Loveless won Female Vocalist of the Year. Vocal Group of the Year went to the Mavericks. Brooks and Dunn won Entertainer of the Year. And Music Video of the Year went to My Wife Thinks You're Dead by Junior Brown. There you go. And our spotlight today comes to us from today in 1954. 72 years ago, Elvis Presley made his one and only appearance on the Grand Ole Opry, where he sang the song, a Bill Monroe classic, Blue Moon of Kentucky. It did not go over well. If you've heard Bill Monroe's version and you've heard Elvis's version, you know that they took a little bit different approach, to say the least. The Grand Ole Opry did not approve of his take on the traditional country music. Opry talent director Jim Denny reportedly told Elvis Presley he should go back to driving a truck. Now, in the end of everything, because Elvis swore he'd never return to the Opry, and we have to say that the career of Elvis Presley and the continuation of the Grand Ole Opry, I think, both did okay, you know. Here's Elvis right now with that wave-making, stirring-up anger version of Blue Moon of Kentucky on Taylor Made Morning. Blue Moon.

0: That song made a lot of angry folks at the Grand Ole Opry back in 1954 on this day in country music history. It was the follow-up to a big hit for Elvis whenever his career was just budding back in the 1950s. That's All Right, Mama had come out at Sun Records. Everything was going good, but in order to, you know, make your name and stick around, you got to come up with something else. And what they ended up doing was taking Bill Monroe's Blue Moon of Kentucky and turning it into what you just heard. Grand Ole Opry seemed to take a better liking to it as time went on, as did many others. There's Elvis for you on our country flashback. We'll do that again coming up next week, right here, TaylorMade Mornings.
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2: Less hiring, more unemployment. I'm Dave Anthony, Fox News. That is the headline coming out of the just-released jobs report.
3: A significant slowdown in September, just 29,000, and we were expecting 90.
2: And hiring for August was also reduced by the same number, 29,000 fewer jobs created.
3: And our unemployment rate jumps up to 4.2% from 4.1% the previous month.
2: That's Fox Business Network's Taylor Riggs. And the reaction on Wall Street's positive. Stock futures are surging in part because oil prices are plunging nearly 4%, with European leaders considering tapping into their diesel fuel reserves, reacting to a Trump threat.
4: The president's considering a ban on U.S. diesel exports in an attempt to limit rising prices for Americans. But diesel costs are at record highs in Europe too, and a lot of that fuel comes from the United States. European leaders have met to consider what to do if President Trump limits or stops the supply. Some fear a catastrophic impact in the U.K. and the European Union.
2: Fox's Jonathan Savage in London. The captain of the Fly Dubai flight, who was stabbed by his co-pilot in an attempt to crash the plane, speaks out from his hospital bed, talking to India's prime minister, who hails Smit Machar as a hero.
5: When I was on the ground, I realized that the aircraft is going down, and I told myself, this is the last push, Smit. The door is right there. And I was still getting hit, but I opened the door.
2: That allowed passengers to see him, all bloody, still being attacked. They rushed in, subdued the co-pilot, and the plane landed safely in Saudi Arabia. President Trump goes to Alabama today, continuing to campaign for Republicans, hoping they keep control of Congress in the November elections, after he went to Texas and then Oklahoma, where he told supporters at a rally last night,
6: if the Democrats win, you'll have an economic depression, very much like 1929, in my opinion.
2: Democrats are making affordability the big issue amid low approval ratings for the president's handling of the economy in polls. 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
12: I'm Scott McCauley with this check of local and regional news on Harrison's original KHOZ. Drought conditions remain a major concern across the Ozarks as October begins, with severe to extreme drought continuing across portions of southern Missouri and much of Arkansas. The new USGS Drought Monitor map released Thursday shows much of the Lakes region northwest of the Branson-Alpena line at an extreme drought level. That includes all of Berry and Stone counties and the northern two-thirds of Taney County in Missouri, as well as most of Carroll and Madison counties in Arkansas. The area southeast of Branson, as well as the Harrison-Boone County region, remain at a severe drought level, with areas south of Harrison still at lower levels of drought, but still experiencing those dry conditions. There is some encouraging news heading farther into October. The National Drought Outlook indicates that improvement is expected across through the end of the year, while the weather pattern associated with moisture from Hurricane Paul has been bringing rainfall to the Lakes region over the last few days. A reminder that the City of Harrison cleanup is coming up next week. This is the City of Harrison fall cleanup. According to a release from the city, the cleanup coordinated with GFL will consist of an additional truck coming through on normal pickup days next week that can collect bigger items, including furniture, non-Freon appliances, carpet, wrap mattresses, and box springs, and small items bagged or boxed. There are several items that are not eligible to be included in the pickup that will occur next week. More information can be found on the city's website.
13: as well as the interview that happened yesterday on Around the Table with Chris Snyder from GFL, along with Donna Bramer from the city of Harrison. You can catch that on the Around the Table Facebook page. The high school football schedule on Mohawk Sports features a pair of homecoming games today. Those are Missouri schools, the Branson Pirates, hosting their homecoming activities against the Parkview Vikings, while Forsyth will be doing the same against Stratford. Don't forget, Hollister and Harrison both have their homecoming games coming up next week. Speaking of Harrison, the Goblins are finishing off a run of three straight road games tonight as they travel to Greenwood. Don't forget, coverage of Goblin football can be heard on our sister station, New Country 102.9, and all of our Mohawk games, including the ones already mentioned, as well as Reed Springs' trip to Fair Grove and Hollister's game at Clever, can all be heard online at MoarkSports.com. 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I'm Scott McCauley.
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Dwight Yoakam, guitars, Cadillacs. I'm Coleman Taylor with you on Taylor Made Mornings. Happy Friday. You've made it all the way to Friday. That alone is worth celebrating. But today is also National Denim Day. So if you got your denim on, you got your jeans on. I wear denim just about every day. I don't know what people did before denim. What did they wear? It was nothing nearly as comfortable or versatile, that's for sure. National Name Your Car Day. You ever had a name for your car? I don't know that I've ever actually named mine. When I was a kid, my dad's big truck had a name. I don't remember. Maybe it was Big Red. I think that's what it was. Something like that. But I've never named mine, you know, Sally or Jennifer or something like that. That just seems a little bit strange to me. But hey, do what you do. That's fine. It is also National Produce Misting Day, celebrating the misters, the ones that spray out the mist at the supermarket, keeping the produce nice and moist. It's supposed to keep it fresh. I think it just kind of makes it wet. But, I mean, you know, fruit and vegetables, I guess they kind of like that. Keeps them nice and crisp. Celebrating those today. Be on the lookout for them as they'll be coming on and on intermittently. Music-wise for you right now, Brad Paisley, Lone Star, and Luke Bryan coming up for this Friday morning on the original KHOZ.

0: The original KHOZ, Coleman Taylor with you here on Taylor Made Mornings. 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The Goblins are in Greenwood this evening. Good long road trip. Safe travels to them. Smith Robinson Stadium down there is where the game will be played. If you're headed there, you can listen, of course, at New Country 1029 and newcountry1029.com. Goblin volleyball plays this weekend. They'll be in Siloam Springs for a couple of games tomorrow. Good luck and safe travels there. They'll be back home coming up on Monday with a game against Hollister at Goblin Arena. NFL this weekend, we've got coverage of the Kansas City Chiefs over on New Country, on KRZK 106.3 and KRZK.com. Chiefs in Las Vegas to take on the Raiders. 3:25 kickoff, Sunday afternoon game for Kansas City. And Major League Baseball continues into the division series of the playoffs tomorrow. Games will be played in Cleveland, Los Angeles, Milwaukee, and Tampa Bay. And we're moving right on along. The October Classic is underway because it's officially October. And I keep waiting. They keep pushing all these series, back further and further. Like the Super Bowl gets a little bit later, it seems like, every couple of years. So far, World Series not scheduled to go into November. If it goes all the way to Game 7, then October 31st, it'll be a Halloween game. But I think we're just waiting for the time it starts inching further into November. You just wait. Mark my words, we'll be talking about the World Series on Thanksgiving at some point in the future. Maybe making our way towards Christmas. Who knows? But for now, we're going to keep it the October Classic. We're going to check the forecast here coming up soon. We'll also get more of your country favorites on the way and check of some local events coming up around Harrison as well. All here on TaylorMade Mornings.
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Write This Down, George Strait on the original KHOZ back from 1999. Ronnie Millsap, Lady A, coming up right now. Travis Tritt, Take It Easy, would you? It's Friday on the original KHOZ.

0: Just a Kiss. That's Lady A on the original KHOZ. I'm Coleman Taylor, and I'm headed over to the events calendar at exploreharrison.com. Let you know about a couple of things that are coming up here as we head towards a very fall weekend here around Harrison. Harvest Homecoming by COFAM is tomorrow. It's from 9 to 4, and it's geared towards families and attracting visitors from abroad to come in to our beautiful community, beautiful area around Northwest Arkansas. 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It's geared towards them, so go check out all that's going on there, and you can find out when and where and all the events at exploreharrison.com. This weekend and next weekend too, Camp Iron Bluffs has their fall festival. $10 per vehicle. 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Be listening to Around the Table. They're coming up this morning at 9 o'clock. They'll have lots more of that local info for you, too. We'll take a check of the forecast coming up right after this.
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10: Slight chance for drizzle today. Otherwise, cloudy skies expected. Daytime highs approaching 75. 56 tonight. Slight chance for drizzle. Highs level off around 77 tomorrow. Sunshine mixed with clouds at times. That's your updated forecast. I'm meteorologist Megan Mulford. Right now, it's 66 degrees.

Toby Keith should have been a cowboy on the original KHOZ. What should you have been when you look back at it? What should you have done with yourself? If you're unhappy with where you're at, what would you do? If you could go back and do it all over again, think about it for a moment. What would it be? And then imagine yourself. Hey, it's Friday. You're headed into a weekend. Imagine yourself doing that. Days off into La La Land for a little while. Enjoy it. How about John Michael Montgomery right now? Life's a dance. Little Big Town's on the way. It's Taylor Made Mornings on the original KHOZ.

0: Take me down to the little white church. TaylorMade Mornings, getting ready to wrap it up here and turn you over to the folks on Around the Table. But before I go, let's take a quick trip to Rosenberg, Texas. You ever been to Rosenberg, Texas? This unidentified criminal had an urgent call of nature around 4:30. You know, call of nature. We all have those. When you got to go, you got to go. Now, there's not a lot of options in Rosenberg, Texas, if you've never been there, especially at that hour. You know, they kind of roll up the sidewalks and that kind of thing. When he spotted a large Kroger store, and he thought, well, surely they'd be open and have an available restroom. Sadly, the doors were Loctite. They were not open at 4:30 in the morning. But he was undeterred because he had to go to the bathroom. Now, you know, I mean, it's not ideal whatsoever to do your business outside, but if you're that desperate and when you just got to go, you think you could figure it out. It's one way or another. It's not going to be pleasant, not something you want to do again, but hey, you know, you could make it happen. No. This guy decided he was going to use the appropriate facilities for this. So he took his car and drove him through the front doors of the Kroger's, smashed right through, bashed his way in, went into the bathroom all nice and neat and tidy and took care of business. If I drove my car through doors into a supermarket and I had to go that bad, by the time I got through the doors, I don't think I'd have to go anymore. I think it would have just happened by crashing through the doors. Apparently this guy's able to hold it better than I would. He is now in jail, which is great because there's a toilet in his cell all the time. It's right there. It's out in the open, easy to get to, just a couple of feet from the bed. So works out good for him. You have a great Friday and a great weekend. I'll be back with you right here Monday morning, starting at 6, for more TaylorMade Mornings on the original KHOZ.
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0: And welcome, welcome, welcome to Around the Table with Dan and Kelly today.
1: Good morning.
0: We made it to the weekend.
1: Yeah.
0: Well,
1: just barely.
0: Barely made it. Just wondering what kind of stories we could hear from some of the people out there that had a great week or maybe a not so great week.
1: It was a roller coaster for me.
0: Oh, okay.
1: Yeah.
0: So, you want to go into detail? not really.
1: No, not really.
0: Okay. All right.
1: I was just reading some about that botched execution in Tennessee.
0: Oh yeah, the lady was she had killed her a friend of hers when she was 18.
1: She did. She murdered a friend of hers.
0: Yeah, and it was kind of wickedly brutal the way she killed the person. She stabbed him and then carved a pentagram on her chest.
1: Mm-hmm. While she was still alive.
0: Well, oh, yeah. that's kind of wicked.
1: But now, anyway,
0: how long ago was that? Do you know?
1: 1996, I think.
0: Oh, okay, it's 20 some years ago.
1: Yeah, so she's been in jail this whole time, and she was slated for execution, and they gave her two doses of phenobarbital, but it failed to. She was just asleep.
0: Mm-hmm.
1: But she's in the hospital now. She's in critical condition.
0: Yeah.
1: But now I was reading earlier something about the UN is even weighing in on this case.
0: Oh, really?
1: Because in Tennessee, there's no state protocol that clearly says whether or not they can attempt it again.
0: Right.
1: You know.
0: Yeah.
1: And typically, there's been other cases where similar things have happened, and they go to the Supreme Court, and the Supreme Court says, yes, you can try it again.
0: But, yeah.
1: But yeah, she's...
0: Well, I've
1: that's
0: heard...
1: That's just bizarre.
0: Yeah, I know, it's bizarre. And I don't know if this is true or not, but I heard that if someone is hanged and they've survived the hanging,
1: mm-hmm.
0: they don't rehang them. They let them go.
1: Really?
0: And any execution, if you survive it. So the dosage of two, some kind of barbital, it wasn't phenol. No, it was a different
1: barbital. No, it was phenobarbital.
0: Oh, okay.
1: Mm-hmm.
0: All right.
1: Yep.
0: I thought it was a different dose. Anyway,
1: yeah.
0: Either the doses were outdated, and they only had two doses.
1: Oh, pentobarbital. You are correct.
0: Yeah.
1: I'm sorry.
0: It wasn't phenol.
1: It is not phenol. It's pentobarbital. It's a sedative that slows down the body, including the nervous system, so much that... You know, you eventually, your heart stops.
0: But yeah.
1: Hers did not. She just snored.
0: She just ended up snoring, went to sleep.
1: Yes.
0: I don't think the dosage was, I think the dosage was out of date. If they would have looked at the expiration date. I know, but the expiration date may have been, you know, and they only give them, you can only give them two doses.
1: Yeah, you can't keep doing it.
0: You can't give
1: it.
0: Them anymore. So
1: yeah,
0: I don't know. That's a weird thing.
1: It's crazy.
0: Weird.
1: Anyway.
0: And she's appealing to be killed in another way.
1: Oh, is she?
0: Yeah, she's appealing that she wants to want them to come up with a different way of...
1: Okay, I guess she's made her peace, and
0: yeah.
1: That's, you know, her choice, I suppose.
0: Yeah. Well, we got a little rain over the evening, and I think it's going to be pushed out at least by 11. We'll give the weather in a minute. Harrison is going to be traveling to Greenwood tonight to play over there in that area.
1: I think they played last night.
0: Oh, was it last night?
1: Yeah.
0: Okay.
1: Yep. Because Hillary went to Greenwood yesterday.
0: Oh, okay. Well, the schedule here says today, but...
1: Okay.
0: Maybe they moved it up for a reason or two.
1: Maybe it's junior varsity and then varsity. I have no idea.
0: I don't know. Somebody correct me.
1: Yeah.
0: I need correction.
1: Let us know on our Facebook page if you know the Goblins.
0: And also, starting tomorrow is the Farmers Market. Of course, the Farmers Market is every Saturday during good
1: season.
0: Weather, season,
1: mm-hmm.
0: seasonal weather. But the Harvest Homecoming, the 42nd Annual Harvest Homecoming starts tomorrow at 9 o'clock. And they start off with that kitty parade, which we talked about
1: mm-hmm.
0: A couple days ago. They've got the cornhole tournament, the pumpkin carving contest, the pumpkin pie eating contest.
1: Are you going to enter that?
0: No. got choked up just thinking about it. And then an apple pie baking contest.
1: Okay.
0: So, and there's some money on the line. First place, first, second, third place, making some money out of doing that. So go down there and have some fun tomorrow.
1: I wonder who the judges are for that apple
0: I don't know.
1: Pie contest.
0: We've been judges for a couple years running. I'm sure probably they didn't like our judging. Anyway, also tomorrow, starting at 1 o'clock in Gilbert, Arkansas, is the homecoming.
1: Okay.
0: Yeah. They've got live music, antique car show, face painting, pet parade, a homemade pie contest. Ooh, more pie contest. Vendors, pumpkin painting, a bouncy house for the kids, a rooster crowing contest
1: now
0: for people that want
1: to
0: think that they're roosters.
1: Yeah.
0: And then a sweet treat auction, plus more, hamburgers and hot dogs at 5 o'clock. And that's happening in Gilbert. All right.
1: Cool.
0: And next week, starting Monday, we're going to be kind of promoting the
1: Northwest Arkansas District Fair.
0: Yes.
1: Yep.
0: Took the words right out of my mouth.
1: Yep. That's going to be October 4th through 10th at the District Fairgrounds in Harrison. So we're going to be covering that.
0: Okay. They're going to have a lot of different. They're going to have a demolition derby. Of course, they have that country kitchen that they have every year. They'll have a senior day, a family night, and then the carnival will be there. So that's all happening. Next week we'll fill you with more information as we go along.
1: Yeah, I think we've got a schedule of what's going to happen every day at the fair. So
0: okay,
1: that'll be good.
0: All right, let's do some weather.
1: Yeah, it did rain. I'm so thankful. And we've already reached our high temperature for the day.
0: Oh, really? It's not going to get any warmer?
1: One of the forecasts that I read said it was a high of 69 today. So,
0: okay.
1: But we'll see. Let's see what this weather says. Today, showers likely, mainly before 9 a.m., mostly cloudy with a high near 73. So, chance of precipitation is 60%. New precipitation amounts between a tenth and a quarter of an inch possible. Tonight, a 20% chance of showers between midnight and 1 a.m., mostly cloudy with a low of around 56. On Saturday, a 10% chance of showers before 7 a.m., otherwise partly cloudy or partly sunny with a high near 73. So it's going to be a pleasant day tomorrow.
0: Mm-hmm.
1: Saturday night, mostly cloudy with a low of around 57. And then on Sunday, mostly sunny with a high near 80. And then Sunday evening, mostly clear with a low of around 53.
0: Yeah, and not much in the forecast for next week. Monday is going to be high 77. Overnight low is 47. High 77 again on Tuesday with an overnight low of 48. Wednesday, it's going to jump up about 10 degrees to around 83. Wednesday night, dropping down to 53. And then Thursday, high 83. No chance of precipitation in our forecast. Our extended forecast, rather. But, you know, like anything, you live here in the area and the weather can change at the drop of a hat.
1: Well, golly, we really needed that rain.
0: We did. All right.
1: It feels like a fall day today, doesn't it?
0: It does feel like a fall day. I like the fall days.
2: Get up, get moving, get those thinking caps on. It's time to ponder this topic.
0: This one got some pretty good response.
1: Yes, it did.
0: Yeah.
1: Today's topic to ponder is, what would your younger self be most surprised to learn about you today?
0: Well, now think about it. Now, your younger self is standing right there next to you.
1: Mm-hmm.
0: And think about what you thought about when you were at that age. Let's say 13, 14, 12, 13, somewhere around
1: yes,
0: in there.
1: Yes, teenager.
0: And what would they say? That's what the question is, right?
1: Okay, so I guess I answered it incorrectly.
0: Oh.
1: Because if it's what they would say.
0: Yeah, what would they say?
1: I said that I'm thinking that my younger self made some poor decisions.
0: Well, you're right. It would be what you, yes.
1: Where we're
0: what
1: at
0: your
1: today.
0: Younger self would be most surprised
1: I
0: to learn.
1: I tell myself, boy, girl, you made some dumb decisions.
0: Okay.
1: Anyway, what did you say?
0: I can't remember. I think I
1: said. Oh, here it is. It says that you accomplished so much more than your younger self expected.
0: Yeah, but when I was younger, I had no idea. I thought I was just going to be a laborer for the rest of my life. be honest with you. That's what my dad was.
1: And look what you did.
0: Yeah,
1: you built several businesses.
0: I did. Yeah. And I think he would be saying, "Well, me doing that? You got to be kidding me."
1: Yeah,
0: but things happen.
1: Sitting here on the radio in the morning, would have been blown away. Younger Danny.
0: I would have never thought that. I would have thought I'd be too nervous to do that. any other responses?
1: Yes, Joshua Michael Irwin said, "Where do I start?" The poor guy would be astonished and horrified all at the same time. Paul Barron said, "Probably that I'm still alive. I had the attitude of live fast, die young, and leave a good-looking corpse. But here I am, slow, not young or good-looking, and killing it."
0: Well. I think most young men think that. They think they're going to live hard,
1: forever.
0: Die young, yeah.
1: Yeah. Tamson Simon said that I drive a truck and have livestock. Younger me would be flabbergasted. Calliope Johnson said that I don't need to use AI for views.
0: Okay.
1: Linda Jordan said that I've lived this long and made some bad choices along the way. Jamie Forsey Gonzalez said that I joined the Marines, got my bachelor's degree, MBA, and now running for mayor.
0: Wow.
1: Yes.
0: Mm-hmm.
1: Letitia Ann Graham said how many poor decisions I made. And Ann Baron Lemley says your dream came true.
0: Well, good for her.
1: Yes. Not many people can say that.
0: Yeah, they can. They can't say that.
1: Right.
0: Yeah.
1: Julie Britton said that I enjoy country living and I am a Christian. Thomas Street said how fortunate my life has been. Let's see. Sin Parton said veggies are actually yummy. And Jim Baumgartner said that all conspiracy talk turned out to be true.
0: Absolutely true. All the conspiracies are true.
1: Well, I don't know about that.
0: Well, some of them are.
1: A lot of them probably are.
0: A lot of them aren't conspiracies anymore. They're factual.
1: Yes.
0: Yeah. Was that it?
1: That's it.
0: All right.
1: We had about 15.
0: Those were good ones.
1: Yeah.
0: Today's topic to ponder question was, what would your younger self be most surprised to learn about you today?
1: Hmm.
0: Yeah, go to our Facebook page and put your answer in, and we'll read it and like it.
1: Yeah, we want to know. Inquiring minds want to know.
0: Yeah.
2: We're doomed to repeat ourselves, so let's find out what happened today in history.
1: Okay, and so today, of course, is October 2nd. On this day in 1919, President Woodrow Wilson suffers a massive stroke while serving his second term. President Wilson suffered a severe stroke that left him partially paralyzed and significantly impaired for the remainder of his presidency.
0: And then in 1942, while carrying thousands of American troops across the Atlantic during World War II, the Queen Mary collided with a British cruiser HMS Karaka. More than 300 sailors aboard the cruiser were killed.
1: Wow. In 1944, after 63 days of fighting against German occupation forces, Polish resistant fighters surrendered in Warsaw. The uprising and German reprisals resulted in enormous civilian casualties and widespread destruction of the city.
0: And then in 1950, Charles M. Schulz comic strip Peanuts, featuring Charlie Brown and the eventually Snoopy, Lucy, and the rest of the gang, debuted in a small group of American newspapers. It would become one of the most famous comic strips in history.
1: Yes, love Charlie Brown. I've even got Snoopy on my watch. 1955, the television anthology series Alfred Hitchcock Presents debuted, bringing suspense, mystery, and Hitchcock's famously dry introductions into American homes.
0: 1958, Guinea officially became an independent nation after rejecting continued membership in the French community.
1: And in 1959, Rod Serling's groundbreaking science fiction and fantasy anthology, The Twilight Zone, premiered on CBS. The series became a television classic known for its unusual stories and surprise endings.
0: Now, there's a lot of weird 1960s program like The Twilight Zone, The Outer Limits, Alfred Hitchcock.
1: I loved them.
0: I loved them too, yeah. 1967, Thurgood Marshall was ceremonially sworn in as the first black justice of the Supreme Court. Before joining the court, he had been a leading civil rights attorney and argued Brown versus Board of Education.
1: That was a big one. 1968, Mexican security forces opened fire on a large gathering of students and demonstrators in the, Lotelco district just days before Mexico City hosted the Summer Olympics. The exact death toll remains disputed.
0: 1970, one of two aircrafts carrying the Wichita State University football team crashed into Colorado Mountainside. 31 of the 41 people aboard were killed.
1: In 1971, Don Cornelius's Soul Train made its nationally syndicated television debut. The program became an enormously influential showcase of R&B, soul, funk, dance, and later hip-hop.
0: Yeah, I watched that show every night. When it came on, I watched that show. 1985, Hollywood star Rock Hudson died at the age of 59. His highly publicized illness became a major turning point in public awareness for the AIDS epidemic.
1: And in 2002, a series of seemingly random shootings began around Washington, D.C., Maryland, and Virginia. The attacks continued for about 3 weeks, killing 10 people and triggering one of the largest manhunts in the region's history.
0: 2006, a gunman entered the one-room West Nickel Mines Amish School in Lancaster County, Pennsylvania, taking students hostage before killing five girls and wounding five others.
1: And in 2017, singer-songwriter Tom Petty, frontman for Tom Petty and the Heartbreakers, and the voice behind hits including Free Fallin', American Girl, and I Won't Back Down, died at the age of 66.
0: 2018, Washington Post columnist Jamal Khashoggi entered the Saudi consulate in Istanbul on October 2nd and was killed there by Saudi agents, an event that generated extensive international scrutiny of Saudi Arabia and its leadership.
1: We do have a couple of October 2nd birthdays. Sting was born in 1951. Photographer Annie Leibovitz in 1949, singer Don McLean in 1945, and television personality Kelly Ripa in 1970.
0: Okay. All righty. We're going to take our first break, and when we come back, we'll be talking with Kason Wheeler and Chris Mounts from the Harrison Fire Department. It's Fire Prevention Week. Actually, it should be fire prevention every day.
1: Right.
0: We're going to be talking about the change of weather and what you should do to prepare for other winter.
1: Preventing fires.
0: Yeah, you know, smoke detectors and you know, be careful, cleaning your feet, flu, and all kinds of different things that we'll be talking about. So stick around. Stay with us. We'll be right back after these messages.
3: 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All stages are still very low, including Boxley at 1.3 feet, Ponca at 1.6 feet, Pruitt at 2.8 feet, St. Joe at 2.7 feet, and Harriet at 3.2 feet. Again, all locations are very low. 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
6: And welcome back to Around the Table. In the studio with us today, we have from the Harris Fire Department, Kason Wheeler and Chris Mounts. Yes, sir. Thanks so much for coming in, guys. We appreciate it.
7: Of course, pleasure.
6: This is time of year where, I mean, we should be thinking about it being safe all year round.
7: Yes, sir.
6: But this is kind of the focus on the weather changing and, you know, the flus that you didn't maintain for the last two or three years.
7: Right, right.
6: You know, flu fires happen, space heaters happen, people need to change their smoke detectors, just those kind of things. Is that what you guys cover?
7: Yes. Yes, we, I mean, we have programs where we hand out smoke detectors even, so we always encourage every 6 to 8 months to check your batteries on smoke detectors.
6: Yeah.
7: So it's a year-round thing, but this time of the year, space heaters are a big thing. People plug them in, leave them plugged in, and that's typically a big no-no for that.
8: Yeah.
7: So.
8: Yeah. Never leave them unattended for sure. We also have like a flu cleaning supplies at the station. Anyone can come by and check out to clean your own flus.
9: Oh, okay. Cool! So, I bet a lot of people. Yeah. You know, that's good news.
8: Yeah,
9: I mean,
8: come
9: I
8: our
9: had
8: central
9: a
8: station on industrial. We have flu cleaning supplies.
6: And that would be what, brushes and
7: brushes,
6: rods
7: through, yep,
6: and the whole thing.
7: Yep,
6: yeah,
7: the rods and everything.
6: Okay.
7: Different sizes.
6: Yep. Yeah, it keeps you guys from doing the work, right?
8: Oh yeah,
6: right.
8: Yeah. Helps us.
6: Now, have you ever been on a flu fire?
8: Yes,
7: I haven't personally, but
6: well, that's good. That's good. People are taking care of their flus. Yeah.
8: Yeah, I have. It's very dangerous.
6: Yeah. Oh, yeah. Well, when I was younger, I had an indoor stove, and it the flu caught fire.
8: Yeah, yeah.
6: All that and stuff. And it was in the middle of winter, and it was 0 degrees outside, and the only thing I could think of was get the hose outside and shove it up into the. I mean, that stopped it.
8: But was it here in the city?
6: No, it was out in the county, but but still, that wised me up real quick
7: once that gets built up, it's pretty flammable.
6: Yeah, and sometimes you have to do that every year.
8: Yeah, it's recommended. It's definitely recommended to do it every year.
6: Yeah.
9: When I had a fireplace, sometimes, not all the time, but sometimes we would burn those Duraflame.
7: Like the long-lasting ones?
9: The long-lasting ones, and a lot of people don't understand that that really coats the inside of your fireplace.
8: Yeah, it has like that wax material that goes up.
6: Oh, yeah.
8: Whatever that is.
9: So I know we just got some rain, but a lot of people probably want to know whether or not we're still, or are we under a burn ban?
8: We're off.
7: I believe it just got lifted this morning.
8: It got lifted. Okay.
7: We got a notification as soon as we kind of pulled up that it was lifted.
9: So. Gotcha.
6: That's good.
9: That's good to know.
7: Yeah.
6: Now, we were talking during the break that that you do a lot of education with at schools and when you go to the county fairs and stuff, you guys usually go there you want to tell us a little bit about that?
7: Next week is Fire Prevention Week. That's a nationwide recognized thing. And so we contact all the schools, get it set up to where we can go talk to the kids about, you know, smoke detector safety, about having a plan about getting out of the house that they can work with their family. And then we talk about closing the doors as they go to sleep, which is another thing that kind of just keeps them an extra barrier.
8: Yep.
7: That's a big thing. When I first started my first fire, I got to kind of see where the doors being closed gave the other rooms a

0: real big safeguard. And so now my kids, that's the first thing.
1: Yeah.
0: Closing that door when they go to sleep. So I really try to push that because that opened my eyes when I first started. And so, like, trying to get these kids to go talk to their parents about it. And then if they have questions, we always invite them down to the station. They can ask more questions or anything like that.
2: Yeah. I remember being in school and talking to firemen, and
1: we came
2: up with an escape plan, and then we had to go home and work it out with our parents. And
0: we still do that.
1: I remember when I was a child or grade school or whatever, the thing that impressed me the most was your door is shut. And before you open it, to touch the door to see if it's warm.
0: We do that. We do a little drill with the kids, and we let them kind of see, you know, touch the doorknob. Is it warm?
1: Yeah.
0: If it's warm, we're not going out that way. We'll find exit out of the window. And if you can't get out the window, you throw toys out the window, and that means we know you're there.
1: Okay.
0: We talk about that stuff, too. Like, if we see toys out the window, we know there might be somebody in that window. That's the first thing we're going into.
1: Okay.
2: So. I know a lot of people have the stickers on their windows, like there's a pet inside or, children. Those really help you guys.
0: Yes, for sure. Because if we can't find somebody in the yard, we're always assuming there's people inside. And so, like, if there's something on the door, that just gives us an extra, like, we know what we're looking for or whatever. Mm. So.
2: Gotcha.
1: Well, the hope is we never have to have a fire.
2: Right. Yeah.
1: But yes, when we do, you guys are you're fire rated. You have the training. Most of you guys are EMTs also. Is that correct?
0: Yes, everybody is required.
1: Everyone is EMT, okay. Yeah. Because if you go out on a car wreck or whatever, and if you're the first ones there trying to extricate somebody, there may be some life saving things that you need to do.
0: And we also respond to all medicals in town. Anything the ambulance goes to, we respond as well. So,
1: and that wasn't the practice a few years ago.
0: No, it just got implemented probably six, seven years ago, something like that.
1: So, and you may see people, you guys going in and out of businesses.
3: Yes.
1: And you inspect most of the small business here in town. You want to talk a little bit about that too?
3: Yeah, we will go in and mostly just life safety type things. Make sure your exit lights are working. You know, your exits aren't blocked by any materials. We'll go in and check your fire hydrants, or not your fire hydrants, your fire extinguishers. Make sure you have those and they're in date. Just mostly life safety things, and it gets us a good look on the inside of the building in case we do have to go in there and fight fire.
1: Okay, I can see that. Yeah.
0: We also obviously try to make sure we have good contacts too, because if somebody calls us that there possibly is a fire, we're going to try to call before we break the door down. If we don't see anything on scene, of course, but
1: right.
0: So like we want to make sure we're up to date on those things too, because we like to break doors down, but most people don't like us too.
3: Business owners don't really like it.
1: Yeah. Well, how much training do you have to do per year? How many hours of training, and what kind of training do you have to do?
0: There's not a quantifiable number we're putting on it, but we train every shift.
3: It's a lot.
0: Every shift we're training on something, whether it's hard. You know, breaching a door, whether it's searching a building, something like that, or just ropes. We do a lot of rope rescue stuff. So we just got done with a big training thing the last shift or shift prior.
3: Trying to teach our new guys some stuff.
0: So
3: we just had a new guy on our shift, heads down to the academy, Sunday?
0: Yeah, he leaves Sunday. So we've been
3: helping him get ready for the academy, showing the things, make it when he gets down there, he pretty much knows what to do before he even starts.
1: Yeah. You guys do river rescue, or high water rescue.
0: Yep.
1: I know you probably still do the rappelling at the tower. Do you still do that?
0: Yep. Yeah. Yep.
1: There's a lot of stuff you guys do.
3: We do a lot.
1: People think, well, they don't do anything. They're just sitting around in the fire station, you know, waiting for something to happen.
3: That's just not true.
1: Yeah.
3: Yeah. We stay busy. That's just not true.
1: Kelly asked if one guy does all the cooking, right? Is that what you asked?
2: Yeah, I asked. That was my inquiring mind wanted to know. You know, you see it television all the time. There's one guy who he's kind of the cook.
0: Right.
2: Yeah. But you guys said you share the responsibility.
0: Share the responsibility, and we all kind of have different nutrition or ways we eat, so we kind of cook on our own, but we get together shifts and cook sometimes, like on a weekend or something like that, where
2: you gotta eat healthy. You can't have a bunch of heavy firemen.
3: You don't want that.
0: No.
1: yeah
0: if you eat a heavy lunch, it makes for a interesting back half of the day, so we try to stay pretty light there.
1: Now, there's a lot of volunteer fire departments in the area. How do you work with them on their out in the county? Do you assist in any way on those?
3: Yes. So a lot of times they'll call us in as mutual aid, just automatic mutual aid for, like, you know, Bergman, these surrounding areas like that. we'll just be automatic mutual aid to go in and help them. And a lot of times they don't even need our help. They're usually pretty good, but sometimes we do get there, and help them out a lot.
0: More manpower is better.
3: Yes. We go all over the place for wrecks. We have a rescue truck.
1: Right.
3: It's called our Rescue One. We'll go out and cut people out of cars everywhere. Yeah. I've been way south Newton County to do an extrication.
1: Wow.
0: I got almost to Clarksville one time for extrication.
3: Yeah.
1: Yep. Is that right?
3: We go everywhere. We stay busy.
1: Well, you know what? That's what we were talking about, the sunset clause on this tax to help to keep it the same for fire and police and fire.
3: Yes, sir.
1: And it's really important to keep that going because, things don't stay the same as they were 20 years ago.
3: They're not.
1: Equipment changes, they're more expensive.
0: Yeah. I think fire trucks are like five times what they cost probably 15, 20 years ago. They're crazy amounts. Everything's, obviously everybody knows how much everything costs these days. So it is important for that tax. We've been trying to just encourage people just to learn a little bit.
3: Yes. Just in our call volume has changed so much, over the last 20 years. We're running so many more calls, and like if we were to lose the people that this tax, could affect, it'd be detrimental to us.
1: Right.
0: We're about 3,500 calls a year right now.
1: Yeah.
3: Plus,
1: And the way they would save money is they would have to cut personnel, and that's not good.
3: And that'd be detrimental to us.
1: Yeah. Well, I get on social media sometimes, and they'll be talking about that tax, and a lot of people are under a misconception that their taxes are going to be raised.
3: That's not true. It's the same amount you've been paying.
1: Yeah.
3: I think it's, $12 a year?
0: Average.
3: $12 to $15 a year, something like that.
0: A quarter cent tax on it. So it's, it doesn't cost much on the back end of it. I obviously know people don't like paying taxes.
3: Right.
1: No one does.
0: But for the little bit that you pay, it probably pays out in the long run, because if we lose that, then we probably lose ISO ratings, which then will make housing rates go up. So
3: your insurance rates will
1: Everyone's insurance rates will go up.
3: 100%.
1: Yeah. They're high enough as it is.
3: And that those insurance rates going up would outweigh this tax payment, 10 to 1.
1: Be a lot more than $12 a month, wouldn't it?
3: 100%.
1: Yeah.
3: 100%.
1: So,
2: for Fire Prevention Week, then, you said that one of the things we should all be doing is basically every 6 months, I think, is what we do, is check our batteries and our smoke detectors. Now, if we wanted a fire extinguisher for our home, where do we go to get those?
0: I believe for the house, there's like Marmec and stuff that has fire extinguishers.
2: Yes, yes.
0: I think like even Home Depot and stuff.
3: Yeah, Walmart, Home Depot.
0: Carries like ones for your kitchen.
3: Right.
2: Okay.
0: And I think you could have somebody come out and check them yearly for it, because they want them checked yearly.
3: Right.
0: And on batteries, even if you have hardwired smoke detectors, it's always good to check the backup batteries or change the backup batteries.
3: And you can call us and we can come check them for you. We can help you.
2: Oh, okay.
3: Yes.
1: That's good.
3: Yes.
1: That's for the elderly people or people that can't get on a ladder.
0: And there's some really tall ceilings in some of these houses we take a ladder in there to help them. So.
1: And you have them available too, don't you?
0: Yes, we do. I believe they get a grant for them each year for them.
1: Sometimes, do you ever run out of them?
0: We do. There's occasions where we don't have them, where the grant's kind of,
3: We usually try to keep stocked up, though. Usually, it's not too long where you get out of them. Mm-hmm.
1: So you want everyone to have a smoke detector?
0: Yeah, we try to get one outside the living area or the sleeping areas and through the hallway. It kind of just depends on the size of your house, but two or three spread out throughout the house.
3: Kitchen area for sure.
0: Yeah.
1: Yeah. So you, if someone wanted to, if they contacted you and say, I want to put them in, but I don't know where to put them. Can you advise them on what to
0: absolutely.
1: Do with
0: them? Yeah, absolutely. We'll come to the house. If they live in the city, we'll bring the truck to the house and help
3: them
0: out.
3: Even outside the city, we can talk over the phone and explain to them.
1: All right. Okay.
2: Cool.
1: Wow, that's a good service.
2: Yes.
1: And it's free to everyone.
0: Yes, sir.
1: We appreciate you guys coming in. It's Harrison Fire Prevention Week, and that's next week.
3: Starts
1: next
3: coming week. Up week.
1: If somebody wanted you to come and talk to a group of people, can you do that? Are you open to that?
0: Yeah, if you just call the central station and talk to the lady who answers the phone, she can get you and connect with whoever's there that day, and we can get you something scheduled on the books.
1: Do you have the number?
3: I can get the email for you.
0: Put me on the spot.
1: Let's put you on the spot.
2: Well, it's good to have. I mean, a lot of people don't realize, I think, what a... I mean, yes, you're a fireman, but you're a huge, huge resource.
1: Yeah.
3: Yeah. Okay. I've got it ready for you. It's 870-741-6384.
1: 6384. All right. Kason Wheeler and Chris Mounts. Thank you guys for being here.
3: Yes,
1: we appreciate
3: sir. Thank
1: it
3: you
1: very
3: guys.
1: Much.
3: Appreciate it. Thank you.
2: Yeah.
1: And we're going to take another break, and when we come back, we'll have more for you from around the table with Dan and Kelly.
4: Governor Sarah Huckabee Sanders.
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1: And welcome back to Around the Table.
2: I just wanted to, can I just go ahead and mention, we just had the fire department on about Fire Prevention Week next week, and they did confirm for us that Boone County burn ban is lifted as of today.
1: Good.
2: So you're safe to burn.
1: What are you going to burn? Got any ideas what you want to burn?
2: Oh, there's stuff in our pit to burn.
1: In our pit?
2: Mm-hmm.
1: Our burn pit?
2: Well, yeah, it's supposed to be for leisure, but we use it for all kinds of stuff.
1: I know.
2: Never sit around it.
1: We can't even have hot dogs or marshmallows because of all the stuff in the burn pit.
2: Ooh.
1: Yeah. All that stuff burning in there?
2: Well, we try not to burn stuff that puts off chemicals.
1: Yeah, that's what I'm saying. All the plastics and stuff.
2: Papers and blech. Cardboard. Yeah.
1: Oh, let's see. I had something here that was pretty interesting.
2: One of your studies?
1: Yeah, one of my studies.
2: Okay.
1: I love the ones on animals, like the lemurs.
2: Yeah.
1: Well, this one's on cats. It says cats could help scientists develop better cancer treatments for people. Cats.
2: Oh, okay.
1: Cats.
2: Well, I know that dogs can detect cancer in people. Dogs can.
1: Dogs can detect a lot of things in people. They can
2: low blood sugar.
1: Low blood sugar and epileptic seizures that are about to come on by behavior.
2: Yes.
1: And they're really in tune to that. I mean, our dogs watch us constantly.
2: They do.
1: They follow us around and they're so focused on what we're going to do next.
2: And a lot of times they'll know something's going to happen before we do.
1: Yeah.
2: Yeah.
1: Yeah, they can sense whatever.
2: Mm-hmm.
1: Well, anyway, cats could help scientists develop better cancer treatments for people. An international team genetically analyzed tumors from a nearly 500 cats and discovered striking similarities between mutations driving feline cancers and those involved in human cancers. Cats naturally develop cancers while living in the same environments as humans, potentially making them valuable models for studying how tumors develop and respond to treatment. The research could therefore improve precision cancer therapy for both cats and humans, and it was published in the magazine Science. So,
2: wow, who knew?
1: Who knew about that?
2: Yeah.
1: I think with AI coming in,
2: mm-hmm.
1: that if you have the right AI model, mm-hmm. it can help direct cures for a lot of this stuff that we have chronic illnesses over.
2: Well, there's such controversy over AI right now. People afraid to... I've seen people on social media who are afraid to put their photos on there because they're afraid that AI will take them and use them and who knows what kind of...
1: Okay.
2: That's...
1: Well, we use AI for this kind of thing, getting studies and other things. And what's amazing to me is if you have a history of working with it, like I do these, I look for research mm-hmm. from around the world, and it gives me a report every Monday. And at the bottom, it says... And I never gave it this information, and I don't know where it came from,
2: mm-hmm.
1: but it knows the name of the show, and it's a talk show, and it's on radio and television, and it gives questions to ask the audience.
2: Isn't that
1: amazing?
2: And
1: I'm like, how did you know this?
2: That's what I use AI for, is kind of like my personal assistant.
1: Mm-hmm. Yes.
2: It's helpful.
1: Yeah.
2: Doesn't keep me from my own ideas or doing my own work, but... I do use it for,
1: as a
2: helper.
1: Yeah.
2: Yes.
1: Sometimes I'll be wanting to compose a letter or an email or something,
2: mm-hmm.
1: or just write something,
2: mm-hmm.
1: and I'll get a writer's block on one word,
2: mm-hmm.
1: and I'm going, what's the word I need to use? What's the word I need to use? And you go to AI and you say, I'm having trouble with a word, and here's the sentence up to that point.
2: Right.
1: And it gives you
2: plenty of words to use.
1: Yeah. So it's quite amazing.
2: Well, they're saying that people, you know, talking about AI, can become genuinely attached to AI and may grieve when AI changes.
1: Okay.
2: AI is changing and evolving.
1: Well, becomes your buddy.
2: Yep. This is the week's strongest controversial discussion. Researchers examined 54,861 Reddit posts, plus about 1,400 participants across seven surveys, following major changes to AI companion systems, including Replica, I've never heard of that one, and the GPT-5 rollout. So after disruptive updates, users showed increases in negative reactions, descriptions of loss, and desires to restore their previous AI experience. So you get used to using, I mean, I'm sure we all have our favorite one that we use, and if it changes, then you're like, oh, like some of the updates that happen with your phone, you're like, oh my gosh, where did that go now?
1: Well, Grok just came out with a new version, I forget what it's called now, but it's a bot, and it actually has several different versions of Grok in it.
2: Mm-hmm.
1: They're assistants, but they're all independent of each other.
2: Wow.
1: And you can put an idea into the system, and you tell all of the three or four different ones to research that and come up with a conclusion, but they talk to each other and decide on what the best thing is.
2: That is bizarre.
1: Which is, you know, that's why I say if you could come up with chronic cures for a lot of people, you put it into a program like that and say, what's the best practice?
2: Right.
1: And be creative.
2: Well, you can train your AI assistant. You can name them. You can give them human qualities. You can tell them to be more sympathetic or be more analytical. I've named mine. My AI assistant, his name is Theo.
1: Okay.
2: So.
1: Where's Theo at now?
2: He's waiting for his next command.
1: You know what we should do? Since we have a computer here in the studio,
2: we should
1: make Theo another part of the crew here.
2: Yeah.
1: And we could ask him questions into the computer.
2: He might get a little wordy.
1: Well,
2: sometimes they get a little wordy, but we could tell him to be.
1: We could say, Theo, just cut the crap and get to the point.
2: Right.
1: We're on a show here. We don't want long explanations.
2: Right. Yeah. We might not like all the answers.
1: Right. Oh boy. Well, I'm tired of talking about AI.
2: Okay.
1: Let's go for our last break, and when we come back, we'll have more fun stuff for you. We'll talk about the weekend stuff and more things that are on our mind. Inquiring minds want to know. We'll be right back.
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1: Welcome back to Around the Table. We actually have a little bit of time to talk if you wanted to. Have you got something you want to talk about?
2: Oh, I was just reading all the information about the fair.
1: Okay.
2: Yeah.
1: Anything good that we need to relay?
2: Not that I know of. I mean, it is Arkansas District Fair is October 4th through 10th at the District Fairgrounds. And New Country 102.9 is going to cover the fair. Beamer will be there on Wednesday.
1: Yeah, I think they're
2: going
1: to have a booth there, too.
2: Yes, and so New Country's 102.9's coverage of the Northwest Arkansas District Fair is powered by Kubota of Harrison, and same for KHOZ.
1: Again, I think they were their sponsors last year, too.
2: Yes.
1: Thank you for that.
2: Thank you, Kubota.
1: Yeah, you know, we were talking about AI,
2: mm-hmm.
1: and I was looking through some of my studies here,
2: okay.
1: and it says AI may be moving from analyzing scientific discoveries to actually making them.
2: Okay.
1: Let's find out how. A particularly provocative experiment involved roughly 950 AI-powered software agents simultaneously searching genetic databases for previously overlooked biological systems. In about 21 hours, the agents examined huge numbers of DNA sequences, identified more than 200,000 candidate genes, and narrowed them to 20 promising targets for laboratory investigations. Researchers subsequently reported finding a previously unknown enzyme system. Wow. This came from Anthropic, so the company's claim deserve independent scrutiny rather than blind acceptance. But the large question is enormous. What happens when AI stops merely helping?
2: Now, is everything that AI is does someone put in all the information into AI? They program it, right?
1: It's programmed, yeah.
2: It doesn't just go by itself.
1: It doesn't go by itself, but it assimilates all the information. You know, before you would get on Google and you would ask a question, and it would either bring up websites for you to research.
2: Mm-hmm.
1: But what AI does, it takes all of that information and comes up with a cognitive explanation that you want, that you ask for, in a language that mimics how we talk to each other. So it actually communicates in a way that we understand better than just throwing a bunch of information out there at us.
2: Okay.
1: Yeah.
2: Interesting.
1: Well, do you know what today is?
2: Of course you do. I've been reading a couple of ones. And,
1: okay.
2: And one of my favorites is Plater Day.
1: Plater Day.
2: Plater Day.
1: It's now, how do you spell that?
2: Plaidurday.
1: Or plaid? Is that plaid?
2: Some people call it plaid and or plaid.
1: I think in Scotland they call it plaid.
2: That's probably why I call it plaid.
1: So it may be Plater Day.
2: Anyway, it's an annual celebration of plaid or plaid clothing. Mm-hmm. It's held on the first Friday of October.
1: Now, they've got a big event in October in Batesville. It's the Scottish, what's it called?
2: It's at Lyons College, and it's their Scottish Heritage Festival.
1: And I lived in Batesville for 3 years back in the 90s. The 80s. And the first year that I was there, it was around this time of year when it was fall.
2: Mm-hmm.
1: And we heard about this parade that they were having. We thought, well, let's go down and see. And they had rows and rows of men in kilts
2: mm-hmm.
1: playing bagpipes.
2: Oh,
1: and I thought that was the most coolest thing. So,
2: well, we're going to plan on trying to
1: I'd
2: go
1: I'd like to go
2: that.
1: To that, yeah.
2: We've tried several years and something always comes up. So.
1: But it's a two-day event. It's like, Crawdad Days here. But it's an event that celebrates the
2: Scottish heritage.
1: Scottish and Gaelic and all that stuff.
2: Mm-hmm.
1: Anyway, it's World Smile Day. It encourages people to spread kindness and happiness through smiles and good deeds. It originated with Harvey Ball, creator of the iconic smiley face.
2: Hmm.
1: Remember that?
2: The
1: yellow smiley face?
2: Oh, yeah. Okay. Yeah.
1: Okay.
2: Smile.
1: National Custodial Workers Recognition Day, recognizing custodians who keep schools, hospitals, offices, and other facilities clean, safe, and functioning. It's also National Name Your Car Day. We were talking about, I have a little black tracker.
2: Mm-hmm.
1: I call it Peppy.
2: My car, her name is Pearl.
1: Pearl?
2: Mm-hmm.
1: Okay.
2: She's a white car, but she's like kind of pearly
1: Pearl.
2: Color.
1: It's got that pearl flake.
2: She's got an old lady name.
1: National Smarties Day celebrates that classic smart. Oh, that's that candy. It's in
2: yes.
1: the little like little tiny sweet tarts
2: mm-hmm.
1: kind of thing. Okay. National Fried Scallops Day. I love scallops. National Produce Misting Day.
2: Hey, this morning on the news, they had instead of fertilizing, they're using steam powered by propane to eradicate the dirt from instead of a pesticide.
1: Oh, that's
2: cool.
1: That's a good idea.
2: Yeah.
1: National Manufacturing Day, National Body Language Day, National Diversity Day, Kids Music Day, I'm sure to promote kids music for kids,
2: mm-hmm.
1: International Day of Nonviolence, World Farm Animals Day, Audiophile Day celebrates high-quality sound reproduction, audio equipment, and people passionate about their music and sound.
2: Yeah.
1: Got those purists out there. And then Plaidier Day.
2: Mm-hmm.
1: And then World College Radio Day. Hey, we've had fun this week. Hope you've had fun with us, because we're going to continue the fun next week. Have a great weekend. We'll see you Monday.
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4: There's a special prosecutor now in a reopened Cornell University rape case. I'm Dave Anthony, Fox News.
5: Every New Yorker deserves to know that when they report a crime, it will be investigated fully and fairly.
4: State Attorney General Letitia James, appointed by Governor Kathy Hochul, who says the accuser deserves a new investigation.
7: She was 100% confident that she had been raped. Yet, shockingly, those words never made it into the account that the Cornell police sent to prosecutors.
4: There were no charges brought 2 years ago.
8: Jane Doe brought a lawsuit last month claiming that in 2024 she was, quote, plied with alcohol and drugs to the point of intoxication, which she says seven members of the Xi fraternity sexually assaulted and raped her at their frat house.
4: That's Fox's Eric Sean. We heard today from the captain of the Fly Dubai flight attacked by his co-pilot who tried to crash the plane. Smit Machar said from his hospital bed through a translator,
9: "When I was on the ground, I realized that the aircraft is going down, and I told myself, this is the last push, Smit. The door is right there." And I was still getting hit, but I opened the door.
4: That allowed passengers to see him covered in blood after being stabbed, and they rushed in, subdued the attacker, and safely landed the plane. There was a hiring slowdown last month, only 29,000 jobs created, and July and August hiring was also revised lower. The unemployment rate rose a tenth to 4.2%, but the director of the National Economic Council, Kevin Hassett, tells Fox from the White House,
10: "The thing about the jobs numbers is that they sort of bounce up and down, but if you look at the data from this week, it's proving that Trumponomics is really working, and this is one reason why markets are celebrating so much."
4: Stocks are surging on Wall Street. The Nasdaq hit a new record high this morning amid a belief the worse-than-expected jobs report might have the Federal Reserve holding off on another interest rate hike. We also have news President Trump posting on Truth Social that Europe's agreed to tap into diesel fuel reserves after he threatened to cut off U.S. exports to help lower prices here. 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
1: Governor Sarah Huckabee Sanders.
2: 4 years ago, I promised you I would fight every day to make Arkansas the best place to live, work, and raise a family. And I've kept that promise. 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And we eliminated the state grocery tax. 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We did not comply. We won the fight to keep men out of women's sports because girls deserve to be safe in locker rooms and on the court. And when insurance companies wanted big rate increases, we didn't let that happen. Now I'm asking for your vote for 4 more years. 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

at the courthouse, by golly. And white lightning's still the biggest thrill of all. 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
5: Slight chance of rain showers today. Otherwise, cloudy skies expected. Highs level off around 75. Overcast skies again tonight. Lows dip down to about 56. A mix of clouds and sun tomorrow. Highs around 77. That's your updated forecast. I'm meteorologist Megan Mulford. Currently, it's 65 degrees.
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2: Europe to the rescue. Elisa Brady, Fox News. The group of seven nations just announcing they'll release 100 million barrels of oil in the coming weeks, beginning with substantial amounts of diesel.
3: This is something President Trump had been calling for as global conflicts push up the price of diesel. He threatened to ban U.S. exports of the fuel. That would have meant more for the domestic market, potentially easing prices in the U.S. while pushing them up elsewhere. The decision by the G7 to allow reserves to enter the market comes after talks between the president and his French counterpart, Emmanuel Macron.
2: Fox's Jonathan Savage. Diesel prices hit a record high in the U.S. this summer. That fuel has a ripple effect on the U.S. economy, hitting truckers and farmers especially hard. The latest jobs report, much weaker than economists expected. 29,000 jobs created in September and 60,000 fewer than first reported for the previous 2 months.
4: It does hide the fact, though, that investments are starting to turn into jobs, as the administration predicted. So when you look at where the jobs are, you see the trends. They're continuing to create construction jobs. They're up 11,000 in September. That is seven straight months of growth in construction. Manufacturing is up 9,000 jobs in September. That is four straight months of growth in manufacturing. The data shows a reverse of the losses there.
2: Fox Business's Edward Lawrence at the White House. However, inflation is outpacing wage growth. That has Wall Street hoping the Fed might hold off on another rate hike. Right now, the Dow is up 198 points. New York's Attorney General Letitia James now overseeing the reopened probe of a Cornell University rape case appointed as special counsel by New York's governor.
5: We will review the facts, gather evidence, interview witnesses, and if warranted, pursue prosecutions.
2: A county prosecutor has said the accuser's new civil lawsuit has information that was not in the original police report. America is listening to Fox News.
6: I enjoyed a plate of nachos with chorizo, spicy queso, and jalapenos.
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0: Now, McDaniel, baby's got her blue jeans on. It's on the original, KHOZ. Your high, 72 this afternoon. We got your forecast coming up. And Joe Nichols, next on the original, KHOZ.
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7: Slight chance of rain showers today. Otherwise, cloudy skies expected. Highs level off around 75. Overcast skies again tonight. Lows dip down to about 56. A mix of clouds and sun tomorrow. Highs around 77. That's your updated forecast. I'm meteorologist Megan Mulford. Right now, it's 66 degrees.
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0: 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Got your lunch hour coming up. If there's something you want to hear, 870-302-3035. Again, 870-302-3035. 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
4: 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I'm sorry, are you still there? Okay. I'm Coleman Taylor. 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
7: To square one. I'm Lisa Brady, Fox News. The New York Attorney General now leading a reopened rape investigation at Cornell University.
8: We are ensuring that all the facts of this case are brought into the light.
7: New York Governor Kathy Hochul naming State Attorney General Letitia James as a special counsel. A county prosecutor who did not bring charges 2 years ago says the accuser's recently filed civil lawsuit has information not included in the original police report sent to him. The governor also pointing to what she calls a loophole in state law.
8: Voluntary intoxication is not a license for sexual assault or gang rape. Period.
7: Urging state lawmakers to help close it. President Trump hits the campaign trail again today, heading to Mobile, Alabama, to rally supporters.
9: Alabama is a Republican stronghold, and the GOP could pick up a House seat following redistricting. But President Trump says he's traveling to safer states to, one, ensure Republicans are energized about the midterms, and two, to thank them for turning out in each of his three presidential runs. The president is in the midst of a month-long midterm blitz. He was in Texas and Oklahoma Thursday night, and Saturday will fly to Ohio. Ohio has emerged as a pivotal swing state with Democrats looking to flip a Senate seat and take control of the governor's office.
7: Fox's Jared Halpern. Republicans are up against voter pessimism about the economy and the president's handling of it.
10: President Trump's policy is a supply side policy that's realigning the American economy in a very positive way. So government employment was down. Employment for everything else was up.
7: Director of the National Economic Council, Kevin Hassett, after a worse report than expected for September, 29,000 jobs created in the two previous months revised down. But several European nations now plan to release oil reserves, beginning with diesel, which could help ease prices. President Trump had threatened a ban on U.S. diesel exports. 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
15: I'm Scott McCauley with this check of local and regional news on Harrison's original KHOZ. Drought conditions remain a major concern across the Ozarks as October begins, with severe to extreme drought continuing across portions of southern Missouri and much of Arkansas. The newest U.S. Drought Monitor map released Thursday shows much of the Lakes region northwest of the Branson-Alpena line at an extreme drought level. That includes all of Berry and Stone counties and the northern two-thirds of Taney County in Missouri, as well as most of Carroll and Madison counties in Arkansas. The area southeast of Branson, as well as the Harrison Boone County region, remain at a severe drought level, with areas south of Harrison still at lower levels of drought, but still experiencing those dry conditions. There is some encouraging news heading farther into October. The National Drought Outlook indicates that improvement is expected across through the end of the year, while the weather pattern associated with moisture from Hurricane Paul has been bringing rainfall to the Lakes region over the last few days. A reminder that the City of Harrison cleanup is coming up next week. This is the City of Harrison fall cleanup. According to a release from the city, the cleanup coordinated with GFL will consist of an additional truck coming through on normal pickup days next week that can collect bigger items including furniture, non-Freon appliances, carpet, wrap mattresses, and box springs, and small items bagged or boxed. There are several items that are not eligible to be included in the pickup that will occur next week. More information can be found on the city's website, as well as the interview that happened yesterday on Around the Table with Chris Snyder from GFL, along with Donna Bramer from the City of Harrison. You can catch that on the Around the Table Facebook page. The high school football schedule on Moark Sports features a pair of homecoming games today. Those are Missouri schools, the Branson Pirates, hosting their homecoming activities against the Parkview Vikings, while Forsyth will be doing the same against Stratford. Don't forget, Hollister and Harrison both have their homecoming games coming up next week. Speaking of Harrison, the Goblins are finishing off a run of three straight road games tonight as they travel to Greenwood. Don't forget, coverage of Goblin football can be heard on our sister station, New Country 102.9, and all of our Moark games, including the ones already mentioned, as well as Reed Springs' trip to Fair Grove and Hollister's game at Clever, can all be heard online at MoarkSports.com. 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
4: Chance of rain showers this afternoon. Otherwise, cloudy skies expected. Highs around 75. Cloudy skies expected again tonight. Lows dip down to about 56. Partly cloudy skies tomorrow. Highs level off around 77. That's your updated forecast. I'm meteorologist Megan Mulford. Currently, 68. Hey!
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0: Sawyer Brown. The race is on. It's the original KHOZ. Just shy of 1 o'clock. Time for some good news.
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0: An emu somehow ended up trapped in a canal in Arizona where Good Samaritans pulled the bird to safety before police arrived. Then officers had the unusual task of wrestling the very uncooperative emu into the back of a police SUV, eventually getting it to an animal rescue facility. Someone please tell me that they're on Patrol Live this week. Coming up, George Strait next on the original KHOZ.
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6: To square one on Lisa Brady, Fox News. The New York Attorney General now leading a reopened rape investigation at Cornell University.
7: We are ensuring that all the facts of this case are brought into the light.
6: New York Governor Kathy Hochul naming State Attorney General Letitia James as a special counsel. A county prosecutor who did not bring charges 2 years ago says the accuser's recently filed civil lawsuit has information not included in the original police report sent to him. The governor also pointing to what she calls a loophole in state law.
7: Voluntary intoxication is not a license for sexual assault or gang rape. Period.
6: Urging state lawmakers to help close it. President Trump hits the campaign trail again today, heading to Mobile, Alabama, to rally supporters.
8: Alabama is a Republican stronghold, and the GOP could pick up a House seat following redistricting. But President Trump says he's traveling to safer states to, one, ensure Republicans are energized about the midterms, and two, to thank them for turning out in each of his three presidential runs. The president is in the midst of a month-long midterm blitz. He was in Texas and Oklahoma Thursday night, and Saturday will fly to Ohio. Ohio has emerged as a pivotal swing state with Democrats looking to flip a Senate seat and take control of the governor's office.
6: Fox's Jared Halpern. Republicans are up against voter pessimism about the economy and the president's handling of it.
9: President Trump's policy is a supply side policy that's realigning the American economy in a very positive way. So government employment was down. Employment for everything else was up.
6: Director of the National Economic Council, Kevin Hassett, after a worse report than expected for September, 29,000 jobs created in the two previous months revised down. But several European nations now plan to release oil reserves, beginning with diesel, which could help ease prices. President Trump had threatened a ban on U.S. diesel exports. 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
7: Chance of rain showers this afternoon. Otherwise, cloudy skies expected. High temperatures reach up to 70. 58 tonight. Cloudy skies. Daytime highs approaching 77. Tomorrow, sunshine mixed with clouds at times. That's your updated forecast. I'm meteorologist Megan Mulford. Currently, 68.
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0: Trisha Yearwood, she's in love with the boy. It's on the original KHOZ. Almost 2 o'clock. Today's Weird But True for your Friday. Hello Kitty was created in Japan, but she's British. Because when Hello Kitty was created in the 1960s, British culture was trendy in Japan. Mel McDaniel coming up next on the original KHOZ.
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2: Two people charged in Mississippi. I'm Lisa Brady, Fox News, as the deaths of two University of Mississippi students remain under investigation. A vape shop clerk and his son are now charged with federal counts for selling kratom, a substance found at the death scenes. U.S. Attorney Scott Leary telling Fox,
3: the same type synthetic kratom products were found in several stores here in Oxford. And we are linking up the packages found in the room with those stores.
2: It's still not known if kratom contributed to either of the students' deaths, with toxicology reports pending. But federal prosecutors have said both deaths appear consistent with drug overdoses. Kratom is a plant that can have opioid-like effects, but synthetic derivatives can be highly addictive and dangerous. A reopened investigation into rape allegations at Cornell University is being led by New York Attorney General Letitia James, named as a special counsel by the governor.
4: The co-ed, identified in court papers as Jane Doe, recently filed a lawsuit claiming that in 2024, she was drunk and drugged when seven members of the Chi Phi fraternity raped her at their frat house. At the time of the alleged attack, she gave a detailed statement to the Cornell University police, including that she was raped, but that apparently was never passed on to the district attorney.
2: Fox's Eric Shawn. Lawyers for some accused frat members say their clients did nothing wrong. Cornell's says it fully supports the new investigation and an independent review of how the claims were initially handled. A former Florida congressman just sentenced to 10 years in prison in connection with a secret lobbying campaign on behalf of the Venezuelan government, then led by Nicolas Maduro, during the first Trump term. Republican David Rivera was convicted earlier this year on all counts. A longtime friend of Secretary of State Rubio, who testified at the trial about feeling betrayed. 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
5: I enjoyed a plate of nachos with chorizo, spicy queso, and jalapenos.
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0: That's Sawyer Brown. It's Thank God for You. It's on the original KHOZ. Highs around 72 this afternoon. Coming up, your forecast and Brad Paisley next on the original KHOZ.
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4: High temperatures reach up to 70 this afternoon under overcast skies. Cloudy skies expected again tonight. Lows dip down to about 58. Sunshine mixed with clouds at times tomorrow. High temperatures reach up to 79. That's your updated forecast. I'm meteorologist Megan Mulford. Right now, 68.
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12: More charges against a terror suspect. I'm Lisa Brady, Fox News. The man already charged with killing one British lawmaker is now also charged in a suspected plot to target another member of parliament, Reform UK leader Nigel Farage.
13: 28-year-old Joshua Carey of Rotherham, South Yorkshire, was charged today with one count of preparation of terrorist acts. Now, this charge relates to activity which he is alleged to have taken place between the 31st of May, 2024, and the 8th of July, 2026.
12: Fox's Stephanie Bennett in London. Carey is already charged with murder in the death of Anne Widdecombe in July. She was having lunch at home when she was hit on the head with a hammer more than 20 times, an attack caught on camera. In Mississippi, a vape shop clerk and his son are now charged with federal counts in connection with selling kratom. U.S. Attorney Scott Leary telling Fox investigators are matching a kratom derivative being sold illegally to the packages found at the locations where two Ole Miss students were found dead nearly 2 weeks ago.
14: As a matter of fact, you've got it all over the country. Head shops selling this stuff. It is a controlled substance, and the risk of overdose death is significant.
12: There's no cause of death yet for the two students, with toxicology reports still pending. President Trump heads to Alabama, next stop on a month-long blitz ahead of the midterm elections, as Republicans face headwinds on the economy. The new jobs report, much weaker than expected.
15: The unemployment rate rose to 4.2% last month. The number of new jobs created cooled to 29,000 after a rebound in August. And revisions to July and August show 60,000 fewer jobs created than previously reported.
12: Fox's Jenny Cosola. The Trump administration says the president's policies are realigning the economy and spurring investment. Wall Street rallies. The Dow up 250 at the bell. 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

The devil went down to Georgia. He was looking for a soul to steal. He was in a bind because he was way behind and he was willing to make a deal. When he came across this young man sawing on a fiddle and playing it hot, and the devil jumped up on a hickory stump and said, "Boy, let me tell you what. 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

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Johnny said, "Devil, just come on back if you ever want to try again. 'Cause I told you once, you son of a gun, I'm..."

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5: High temperatures reach up to 70 this afternoon under overcast skies. Cloudy skies expected again tonight. Lows dip down to about 58. Sunshine mixed with clouds at times tomorrow. High temperatures reach up to 79. That's your updated forecast. I'm meteorologist Megan Mulford. Currently, it's 66 degrees.
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9: The president's trying to get out the vote. I'm Lisa Brady, Fox News, making Mobile, Alabama the next stop on multiple visits to red states ahead of the midterms, urging supporters to pretend he is running.
10: We're making a lot of progress. When I go there, we win. If I don't go there, we would not do as well.
9: Cost of living remains a top concern in polling, with the conflict in Iran helping to fuel higher prices. President Trump not revealing his next step with Iran.
10: But you'll see. Working out very well. Iran is not doing well.
9: The president also telling reporters oil prices will come down when the conflict ends. But for now, G7 nations agree to release 100 million barrels of oil and fuel products, beginning with diesel, which recently hit a record price in the U.S. European nations tapping reserves after President Trump threatened a ban on U.S. diesel exports to help boost U.S. supply and lower prices.
11: After the war broke out in Iran, a group of nations agreed to unlock a combined 400 million barrels of oil. To date, just the U.S., Japan, and Korea have fulfilled that commitment.
9: Fox Business's Lauren Simonetti. Federal safety investigators point to a possible control tower failure before an Amazon flight ran off the runway when it landed in Florida.
12: Air traffic controllers are supposed to advise pilots of strong tailwinds, but the National Transportation Safety Board now says the tower at Miami International Airport never gave that information to pilots landing an Amazon-branded cargo jet last month. That aircraft crashed into ground vehicles beyond the runway, killing five people.
9: Fox's Evan Brown, the NTSB releasing a preliminary report. The full investigation could take a year. The plan to build a border wall and other infrastructure across the Texas Big Bend region has just hit a wall in federal court, with a judge temporarily blocking the projects. No immediate word on an appeal. 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
13: I enjoyed a plate of nachos with chorizo, spicy queso, and jalapenos.
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6: Lows dip down to about 58 tonight under overcast skies. High temperatures reach up to 79 tomorrow. Sunshine mixed with clouds at times. Lows around 58 tomorrow night. Partly cloudy skies. That's your updated forecast. I'm meteorologist Megan Mulford. Right now, it's 70 degrees.
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6: Continuing the campaign swing, I'm Lisa Lucera, Fox News. President Trump traveling to another deep red state for a rally this evening in Mobile, Alabama.
7: As for why the president chose Mobile, one, this is a state that is considered staunchly Republican and a ruby red state. But the president also is likely to have no problem turning out people to hear his message on a Friday night. But there's also crossover in this territory because you have the Florida panhandle bordering Mobile. And Florida is interesting this cycle because you have Congressman Byron Donalds, who's running for governor there. The polls still show him leading, but maybe by a tighter margin than some expected in a state that, of course, conservatives have done so well in the last couple of years.
6: Fox's Mark Meredith in Mobile. A federal court in Texas has temporarily blocked the Trump administration from building a border wall and other infrastructure across the state's Big Bend region. Landowners, businesses, and environmentalists are united to oppose the project, which is part of a $46 billion effort by the Trump administration to line the southern border with a mix of 30-foot-tall steel walls, vehicle barriers, roads, and surveillance technology. New York Attorney General Letitia James has been appointed as a special prosecutor in the case of a former Cornell University student who says she was gang raped in 2024.
8: We will review the facts, gather evidence, interview witnesses, and if warranted, pursue prosecutions.
6: Governor Kathy Hochul says the accuser was failed by people who were supposed to protect her. White House Economic Director Kevin Hassett reacting to the latest jobs numbers.
9: The President Trump's policy is a supply-side policy that's realigning the American economy in a very positive way.
6: Employers added a disappointing 29,000 jobs last month. The Labor Department says the unemployment rate rose to 4.2%. 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
10: I enjoyed a plate of nachos with chorizo, spicy queso, and jalapenos.
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14: I'm Scott McCauley with this check of local and regional news on Harrison's original KHOZ. Drought conditions remain a major concern across the Ozarks as October begins, with severe to extreme drought continuing across portions of southern Missouri and much of Arkansas. The new USGS Drought Monitor map released Thursday shows much of the lakes region northwest of the Branson-Alpena line at an extreme drought level. That includes all of Berry and Stone counties and the northern two-thirds of Taney County in Missouri, as well as most of Carroll and Madison counties in Arkansas. The area southeast of Branson, as well as the Harrison Boone County region, remain at a severe drought level, with areas south of Harrison still at lower levels of drought, but still experiencing those dry conditions. There is some encouraging news heading farther into October. The National Drought Outlook indicates that improvement is expected across through the end of the year, while the weather pattern associated with moisture from Hurricane Paul has been bringing rainfall to the lakes region over the last few days. A reminder that the City of Harrison cleanup is coming up next week. This is the City of Harrison fall cleanup. According to a release from the city, the cleanup coordinated with GFL will consist of an additional truck coming through on normal pickup days next week that can collect bigger items, including furniture, non-Freon appliances, carpet, wrap mattresses, and box springs, and small items bagged or boxed. There are several items that are not eligible to be included in the pickup that will occur next week. More information can be found on the city's website, as well as the interview that happened yesterday on Around the Table with Chris Snyder from GFL, along with Donna Bramer from the City of Harrison. You can catch that on the Around the Table Facebook page. The high school football schedule on Moark Sports features a pair of homecoming games today. Those are Missouri schools, the Branson Pirates, hosting their homecoming activities against the Parkview Vikings, while Forsyth will be doing the same against Stratford. Don't forget, Hollister and Harrison both have their homecoming games coming up next week. Speaking of Harrison, the Goblins are finishing off a run of three straight road games tonight as they travel to Greenwood. Don't forget, coverage of Goblin football can be heard on our sister station, New Country 102.9, and all of our Moark games, including the ones already mentioned, as well as Reed Springs' trip to Fair Grove and Hollister's game at Clever, can all be heard online at moarksports.com. 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I'm Scott McCauley.
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6: Overcast skies tonight, lows around 58. Sunshine mixed with clouds at times. Tomorrow, daytime highs approaching 79. Partly cloudy skies tomorrow night, lows dip down to about 58. And that's your updated forecast. I'm meteorologist Laura Lockwood. Right now, it's 70 degrees.
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2: Back on the road. I'm Lisa LaSera, Fox News. President Trump set to hold a rally this hour in Mobile, Alabama.
3: A place that I won all three times, record votes, like Texas, like Oklahoma, like a lot of them. And we're going to give a little speech, and I hope they like it.
2: Even though Alabama is in deep red territory, the president is hoping to shore up support in the nearby Florida panhandle, where Byron Donalds is running for governor. Yesterday, the president made stops in Texas and Oklahoma. New charges filed against a man already facing charges that he killed a British lawmaker, now accused of plotting to kill another member of parliament.
4: 28-year-old Joshua Carey of Rotherham, South Yorkshire, was charged today with one count of preparation of terrorist acts. Now, this charge relates to activity which he is alleged to have taken place between the 31st of May, 2024, and the 8th of July, 2026. Carey is due to appear at Westminster Magistrates Court on Wednesday. Nigel Farage, of course, is a leading conservative politician, leader of Reform UK Party, and a well-known campaigner for Brexit.
2: Fox's Stephanie Bennett in London. Carey is charged in the July murder of Anne Woodcombe, the inner home. Woodcombe was hit over the head more than 20 times. The attack was caught on camera. Manhattan judge has released the body cam footage of the arrest of Luigi Mangione in connection with the 2024 shooting death of United Healthcare CEO Brian Thompson in Manhattan. Mangione was taken into custody at a McDonald's in Pennsylvania.
5: What's your name?
6: Mark.
5: What is it?
6: Mark.
5: Mark?
6: Yes, sir.
5: Mark what?
6: Rosario.
5: Someone called. They thought you were suspicious.
2: Mangione has pled guilty to federal stalking charges and faces life in prison when he's sentenced in December. He also faces state charges, but those proceedings have been postponed as his lawyers try to have that case thrown out. 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
3: Governor Sarah Huckabee Sanders.
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9: Overcast skies tonight, lows around 58. Sunshine mixed with clouds at times. Tomorrow, daytime highs approaching 79. Partly cloudy skies tomorrow night, lows dip down to about 58. And that's your updated forecast. I'm meteorologist Laura Lockwood. Currently 70.
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9: He's there to say thank you. I'm Lee Silicera, Fox News. President Trump in Mobile, Alabama for a campaign rally, saying he came back to where it all began, recounting his first time in the state, where he says he planned to go to a smaller venue for a rally and was turned away a decade ago.
10: And we packed the stadium and did the rest is history.
9: Alabama is deep red, but the president says...
10: But I'm here to say, really, more than anything else, I'm here to because you have... Great elections. You have Tommy, you have all these guys, they're going to win, but you got to still get out and vote, okay?
9: The president also urging people in Florida to vote for Byron Donalds for governor. He'll be back in Alabama next week for the Alabama-Georgia football game. The co-pilot of the Fly Dubai jet that nearly crashed this week after he attacked the captain remains in custody as the captain, who was severely wounded, recovers in a hospital in Saudi Arabia.
11: Today, Indian National Captain Sumit Machar spoke from his hospital bed to Indian Prime Minister Narendra Modi about the moment his co-pilot started attacking him midair. In a 2025 YouTube interview, Machar, a 17-year veteran pilot, said crews trained for medical and weather emergencies, but nothing like this.
9: Fox's Jeff Paul in Tel Aviv. The captain said he knew he had one chance to try to open the door and took it. Passengers were able to storm in and subdue the co-pilot as a secondary crew took the controls, landing